northwesterly, 20 to 30 kilometres an hour. Fire danger is moderate. Sun protection not recommended as the UV index is predicted to reach 1, which is considered low. Looking a little bit further afield, currently in Cressy, it's 6.5 degrees, 6.6 degrees at Launceston Airport, 9.3 degrees at Lowhead, and currently in Launceston, it's 8 degrees. And I hope it's going to get a little bit warmer. Good morning, listeners, and welcome to the Mornings With program today, Thursday, the 23rd of July. My name's Muriel, and it's great to have your company, and I hope you will sit back, relax, or dance, do whatever you want to do, listening into Mornings With this morning, and I hope you will like the music. Thank you to Robin and David for sharing some readings from the Examiner with us also this morning. Well, the time is 5 minutes past 10, which means it's time for some music.

0: Well, that was a band called The Meltdown, featuring Emma Donovan on vocals, and they're from Melbourne. They're a soul, blues and country influences band, and that track was called It's a Long Road. And before that, we heard Pumbaa Music, who's an artist from the Riverina region of New South Wales, and he creates sort of that eclectic sound of fusing reggae, hip-hop, jazz, etc. Sort of a one-man show, I believe. 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
1: Your mate's earning less than $70,000 a year, and he just lost his mum. 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

0: Well, that was a wonderful B.B. King with Daryl Hall with the track Ain't Nobody Home from B.B.'s 80 album. Okay, you're listening to Mornings with Muriel here on City Park Radio, and it's just coming up to 20 minutes past 10 o'clock.
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0: Well, that was Van Morrison with Georgie Fame on the Hammond organ. And that was from, apparently they did an album, Van Morrison, Georgie Fame, back in 1995. That's what that's from. And the track, of course, was called How Long Has This Been Going On? The time at City Park Radio is just not quite 25 minutes past 10 o'clock.
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0: Well, that was Mark Cohen from the US with the track Walking in Memphis. And that was from his 1991 self-titled track, which was also his debut album. And he actually received a Grammy as new artist with that album. Well done him. And I might just add, that is the only song that I know that has my name in it. So I quite like that song. Okay.
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1: Well, that was Guy Sebastian from Adelaide with the track called The Keys from his 100 Times Around the Sun album. Well, it's time for me to share some entries from our lovely community diary here at City Park Radio. I'm going to start with the Royal Society of Tasmania Northern Branch. Professor David Adams will be holding a public lecture, and the title is What Counts as Valuable Knowledge Nowadays and Who Counts It? This is going to be held at 1:30 on Sunday, the 26th of July, that's this Sunday, at the meeting room at QV Mag at Inveresk, and admission is free for members of the Royal Society of Tasmania and children under 12. Otherwise, it is $7 general admission to the QV Mag and TMAG friends and members of the Launceston Historical Society, and $5 for students. Now, next up, we have the Australian Transplant Games is one of Australia's most inspiring sporting events, and they're coming to Launceston at the end of September. And now the organising committee is looking for volunteers to assist with the smooth running of the games. From swimming to pickleball and athletics to petanque, there's a sport to fit all levels of fitness for transplant recipients. But they need some help to make the game successful. So if you have any experience in running, sporting events, or in general hospitality, you're encouraged to register now. Head for the website, AustralianTransplantGames, all one word, .com, and click the Get Involved button. And if you are a transplant recipient, don't forget to be part of the Games, a celebration of life, the Australian Transplant Games, here in Launceston in September. Now, the Launceston Blues Club presents the International Blues Day Festival on Saturday, the 1st of August, featuring the Bad Dad Orchestra, Billy Whitten and the Men of Steel, and MT Blues. This powerhouse lineup celebrates the grit, groove, and raw storytelling of the blues. Doors will open from 7 p.m. and finish at 11 p.m. The venue is at the Australian Italian Club on Westby Road at Prospect, and for more information, check the website at www.launcestonbluesclub.org. And I think we'll just stick one more in. The City of Launceston is inviting you to a community meeting about an upcoming event for Launceston and Northern Tasmania. The 1929 Flood Centenary Festival plans to celebrate the courage and kindness of all those who came to the aid of those in need back then. There'll be two meetings held on Wednesday, the 29th of July, one at 3:30 p.m. and then again at 5:45 p.m. at the Boatshed Centre in Lindsay Street. You might like to offer to be on the organising committee or have lots of memorabilia and stories to share. You're invited to be part of these sessions. Please RSVP by this Sunday, the 26th of July, by phoning and leaving a message on 6323 3338. That's 6323 3338. So if you're part of a not-for-profit organisation and you'd like to have an entry in our community diary here at City Park Radio, this is what you need to do.
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0: Well, that was Aaron West from the Gold Coast with the track called Spread a Little Light Around, and that was from his Koori Jack album, which he released last month. Yeah, new album, which is lovely. Okay.
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0: And your host this week will be Alex Trenick, so it should be a good show, always a good show anyway. Well, that just about finishes our hour. Taking us up to the new sport and weather is Paul Simon with a track from his Graceland album called You Can Call Me Al.

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And we all know what that means. Well, actually, when I look out the window at the moment, it's the sky is blue and the sun is shining. So maybe that's just where we are in the park here in Launceston. But I'm hoping it won't be raining. I didn't bring my brolly with me. Never mind. Okay, now we've got some more music coming your way with Cass Eager.

0: Well, that was Bonnie Raitt with a track from her Fundamental album called One Belief Away. And before that, we heard Cass Eager from the Northern Rivers area of New South Wales with a track from her Modern History album called Breathless. You're listening to Mornings with Muriel here on City Park Radio, and the time is 13 minutes past 11 o'clock.
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0: Well, that was Billy Ocean with Caribbean Queen. Yeah, he released that back in 1984. I was in a bit of an 80s mood when I was putting this list together. Back in 1984, he released that, and that was from his Suddenly album. But he also won a Grammy with that track and also reached number one on the Billboard Hot 100. So a bit of trivia there, and such a great song.
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0: Well, that was the wonderful Aretha Franklin with a track from her 1964 compilation album. And that track was called Maybe I'm a Fool. Lovely stuff.
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0: And this week on Reelin' in the Years, the theme is Top 40 Time with David Lay. So be there or be square. No, it should be good. Good music, I'm sure.

0: Well, that was Mohini Day with a great track she wrote for bass guitar called Emotion. She's just an amazing bass guitarist, and she's been a real inspiration for other young ladies starting to play the bass guitar too, which is really, really great. She's from India, but mainly resides in the US down in Tennessee, I believe. Yeah, so it was Mohini Day with the track called Emotion.
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0: Well, that was an artist called Bumpy from Melbourne with her 2025 track called Cozy Comfy. And before that, we heard the Choir Boys with their 1987 track Run to Paradise. Yes, I definitely did have that 80s thing going on. Okay.
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0: And I thought I'd just remind you that the museum is now open here at City Park Radio. We're over our winter break. So the Radio Museum is open Monday to Friday from 10 a.m. to 2 p.m. And as it's school holidays, it might be an idea to come on down and have a look through not only our wonderful museum of beautiful, beautiful record players and all sorts of musical paraphernalia, but also a chance to come on down and have a look in our studios and see what we do to make things all happen down here. So yeah, come along and have a look at our museum from 10 till 2 Monday to Friday.

0: Well, that was Bruce Hornsby and band with their 1986 album title track, The Way It Is.
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1: Where the time is 11 minutes to 12 o'clock. The time is flying. I hope you're enjoying the music this morning. I certainly am. I think I'm still in an 80s mood.

Well, that was Wolfpack with their 2022 track from their Schwitz album called Sauna. And before that, we heard the new Jazz Underground featuring Gillian Grace on vocals with the track All the Stars. And that they're from the US, and that was from their 2025 release. Well, that just about brings us to the end of the Mornings With program this morning here on City Park Radio. And I do hope you've enjoyed listening in and just dealing with me playing a lot of the 80s tracks today for some reason. I don't know why, but anyway, I enjoyed it and I hope you did too. Do stay tuned, because straight after the news, sport and weather is the Long Lunch program with Chris Sayer, and he'll be followed at 2 o'clock by John Elkham, who's presenting the Afternoons With program. So taking us to the 12 o'clock news is UK artist Brian Ferry with that great old track that he had and that we all know, Let's Stick Together. Bye for now. Take care.

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2: Hello, I'm Laura Devoy. The unemployment rate has remained steady at 4.4% seasonally adjusted. New figures from

Yes, that was weddings, parties, anything, and a ticket in Tats. Do they still have Tats tickets now? I don't know. I remember my dad used to get Tats tickets all those years ago. Yeah, Mick Thomas, very clever songwriter. It's nearly, well, it is 9 minutes past midday here on City Park Radio. Let's have some local talent now. This is Claire Ann Taylor, a song from her album All

Yes, a song that I probably can relate to over the years. That's Claire Ann Taylor, the wonderful Claire Ann Taylor, from her album All the Words and Singing in the Drunken Choir. From our community diary, the annual walk to raise awareness for Homelessness Week is happening on Wednesday, the 5th of August. The walk will kick off at 10:30 in the morning from the Launceston City Park Rotunda, just here in the City Park, and heading through the city and ending up at Royal Park on the other side of the city. Participants are invited to stay afterwards and connect over soup, coffee and sausages provided by Vinnie's City Mission and the Salvation Army. Everyone is welcome to attend and are encouraged to bring a warm jacket or blanket to donate for people doing it tough during Tasmania's cold winter. So for more information, go to this email, north@vinniestas.org.au, for the Walk to Raise Awareness for Homelessness Week. It's an annual event this year, happening on Wednesday the 5th of August, 10:30 in the morning, from the City Park Rotunda. Here's a ukulele song. I haven't played a ukulele song for a while. This is Eddie Vedder, of course, from Pearl Jam. He did a ukulele album a few years ago, and I think it's wonderful. Following this, we'll have our first interview for the day. This is a song called You're True.

0: Yes, very hard to believe that's the lead singer of Pearl Jam. That was Eddie Vedder from an album he did a few years ago called Ukulele Songs. And yes, it was a ukulele song. There was a thing called You're True.
1: 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July is when the estate is at its most tranquil, often with fields of frost at sunrise. 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
0: A few weeks ago, we were visited by a group from Bus Stop Films, and I had a lovely chat with them, and here's what I learned.
2: This is City Park Radio. We're in Studio D. We've got a crowd of people, and these people are from Bus Stop Films. Before we meet all these people, let's find out a bit about what Bus Stop Films is all about. And I've got Ellie here. Ellie, tell us about Bus Stop Films.
3: I'm a workshop facilitator with Bus Stop Films in Launceston, and Bus Stop is a not-for-profit, and we're about changing attitudes around disability and providing skills and training for participants who are interested in gaining skills in filmmaking and storytelling.
2: So filmmaking is not just audio, but it's visual as well. So you're talking about cameras and microphones and studios, and it sounds amazing.
3: It is amazing, and our participants are just natural storytellers, and they're very enthusiastic. We work on one film per year, and they can choose what area they want to work in, and we shoot a film, we go through pre-production, production and post-production, and we spend several months developing a story and writing a screenplay. So at the end of the year, we showcase that film with the community, with the cast and crew, and then we start submitting it to film festivals.
2: And how long does the film go for?
3: About 6 or 7 minutes.
2: Yeah, right. I imagine there's still a lot of work that goes into 6 or 7 minutes.
3: There's a lot, because we have to fit certain guidelines. So one location, three characters, you know, a certain budget. So that kind of enables you to become even more creative, because you're sitting and brainstorming with a group, and it's kind of exciting having to tell a story with limitations in a way, because it tests your ability.
2: Let's meet some of those participants. I've got Louisa here. Hello, Louisa.
4: Hello.
2: What do you like about making films?
4: Had to be behind the scenes more.
2: Yeah.
4: And to me, it's just the network of the Bus Stop Film.
2: So you meet a lot of people.
4: Yeah.
2: And how do you feel when you see a film that you've worked on? You see it up on the screen. How do you feel?
4: I feel really amazed by it.
2: Yeah, it must be amazing to be involved.
4: Yeah, it is actually.
2: And I've got Julian here. Hello, Julian. What do you like about making films?
5: Oh, I like making films because it helps me learn, because I got disability. It helps me make films better so I can work like movies that come in cinemas.
2: Do you like to be in front of the camera or behind the camera?
5: Both.
2: Both. Okay. So what do you like to do behind the camera? Do you direct? Do you tell people what to do?
5: Probably sometimes.
2: Do you think you're bossy as a director?
5: Not really, but if they push my buttons, I'll be a little bit bossy.
2: I bet. I guess a director has to be bossy, because you work up from a script, don't you? You have a script that you work from.
5: Yeah.
2: Do you help write the script?
5: Yeah, I do.
3: So Julian came up with some amazing ideas for the last draft.
2: Are we giving away secrets here, are we? So have you done films before? Like,
3: no, this isn't my first film. I've made several short films, but this is my first film with Bus Stop.
2: Right. But yeah. Bus Stop Launceston have made films before?
3: Yes. Yeah, they've been around for over... Bus Stop has been around for over 10 years. Bus Stop Launceston has been here for, I think, 4 years.
2: Okay.
3: 4 years they've been making short films.
2: Right. So yeah. Let's meet some more people. So we'll do a quick shuffle. Thanks, Julian. Thanks, Louisa. And I'm now joined by Ben, Alex and Lewis. Let's go to Ben first. Ben, what do you like about making films?
6: It's always been a dream of mine to storytell. Like, I write short stories as well, but I've always wanted to be behind the camera and direct and work the camera and all that.
2: So when you write short stories, it's in words, I guess, and then you see it up on the big screen. What does it feel like to see it up on the big screen?
6: Oh, that'll be a dream come true.
2: Yeah. Have you done any before, or is this the
6: first time, yeah.
2: Right, so the one you're working on now is your first time. It's exciting.
6: Yeah, I've always wanted to do like a horror black comedy, which is going to be it.
2: Oh, wow. The things you've written before, Have you put it into books, or have people read them?
6: Not really. I just basically what I've written and stuff like that, and I haven't finished any of them. Okay. About four, maybe five of them I'm doing at the moment.
2: How do you get the vibe? How do you get
6: your motivation? I write them on my phone, and at TAFE we write them in do a project, and I've written it up about a year ago, started a story, and now this year I'm just doing the editing part. And so after I finish the editing part, I'll be like continuing the story.
2: Where do you get your story ideas from?
6: I have a lot of inspiration by Stephen King and sorts of stuff from my imagination and
2: that. Wow. So Stephen King books or movies or both?
6: Both. I'm a big collector of Stephen King. Yeah, I've got literally his whole category of all his books and short stories.
2: He's not too freaky, is he?
6: No, not really. No. Nah. Like, which was, I think it was The Shining that was basically the only one that's actually spun me out completely.
2: Yeah, that was Jack Nicholson though, wasn't it?
6: Yeah, but he's also, that was the Stanley Kubrick. Then Stephen King brought out his own version. It was a mini series, TV series thing.
2: Yeah.
6: And it's got like that Rebecca Dormer or Venore, whatever her name is, from Hand That Rocks the Cradle.
2: So you know your stuff, don't you?
6: I try to.
2: Okay, I've got Alex here as well. You were showing off a little while ago speaking Russian.
7: Yes, that's correct.
2: Where did you learn that from?
7: I self-taught myself it. I've used quite a bit of Google Translate and watching different medias to try and figure out a good Russian accent.
2: Right. So what made you want to do that? Was it a film that you saw or something?
7: Not really. It was more from a character design that I had created for like a little story that I'm trying to write at the moment. It's still way off track from being a full, complete story, but one of the characters I wanted to create as a more mysterious character, but someone you can trust very rarely.
2: Wow, so you've really thought about this, haven't you?
7: Yeah, so the character I created with the Russian accent is known as Trigger. He's a Russian spy, but you don't know if he's working for the Russians or against them.
2: Wow, it's intriguing.
7: It's not exactly a spy series. It's more just like a character that is a spy that's just part of a team of like sort of knights, I'd say, because they're not really classifying themselves as heroes.
2: Are they goodies or baddies?
7: I'd say they're on the good side, trying to do what's right, but also making mistakes.
2: You must have contributed to the current project as well. Have you written some stuff for this?
7: I'd say a few things, like helping out with, like, I'd say one of the big things is making sure things are consistent.
2: Yeah.
7: It's like not just having, like, a door's been opened and then they walk back and then the door's just closed without any explanation for why. I guess that helps with, like, watching quite a few movies and then noticing inconsistencies and trying to make sure our little project doesn't have those inconsistencies.
2: Wow.
7: Or
2: so you really
7: they make sense.
2: You're watching these movies pretty closely to look for inconsistencies. That's pretty amazing.
7: Yeah.
2: How many do you find? A lot?
7: Quite a few sometimes. Like one that I've watched recently that I've noticed was from the movie Transformers 1. Definitely deserved better in the box office.
2: Yeah.
7: But one of the scene where our main characters were sort of held at by the Cybertronian High Guard. One of the guards was like in the position of holding a weapon, but they weren't holding anything. It was just like air. So I was like, that's confusing.
2: Yeah, okay.
7: And
2: it would be.
7: Which is interesting because it's supposed to be, it's an animation, but they forgot to put the model there, obviously.
2: Gee, so I've got Lewis here as well. Do you look at films like that, Lewis, and look for inconsistencies as well?
8: Well, once someone points it out, I'll notice and I can't see it the same way again.
2: Ah, yeah, so if you see it once, you never see it the same way again.
8: Yeah.
2: Yeah, okay, because that's true, isn't it? So it's when you listen to music, if you hear something in a song, you'll always hear it. Every time you hear the song, you hear, and Ben's over here nodding his head too, so that's true, isn't it?
7: Like mishearing the song and then always hearing the misheard lyrics.
2: Yeah. Yeah. So, Lewis, what do you like about making films?
8: It's been my dream to make, like, to make stories and working in the film industry to, like, it's very hard to find the words for it.
7: Mm. Like sharing your imagination to the world, helping create childhoods for the next generation?
8: Yes, exactly like that. Thank you, Alex.
2: Thank you, Alex. So it's like a legacy that I guess an author writes a book and a filmmaker makes a film and it's for other people to enjoy.
8: All the authors and movies directed by people like left a huge legacy. For example, Peter Jackson, he made the Lord of the Rings trilogy, and people will always remember that trilogy.
2: Yeah, and what a series of films they were. Weren't they amazing? So live action, but a lot of special effects. Have you got special effects in your film?
6: I don't think so.
7: I think we'll add like a few here and there, but I think we'll try using our imaginations to reduce the amount of CGI we'll use and actually think of clever and creative ways to make the effects on the scene and set.
2: Yeah. So any of you good at computers that can create special effects?
6: Not really, but I'm always willing to learn.
2: Yeah.
8: I'm still learning animation, the early stages of computer animation. So, no, I don't know much how to make special effects.
2: But with computers now, you can do a lot of things, can't you?
7: Mm. Yeah, pretty much. I'd say, like, if I was to try making some CGI or animation, you're either going to get one of two results. Either a really good quality animation or CGI, or live-action blown-up computer.
2: Yeah, it's pretty exciting, isn't it?
7: Mm. And a bill to replace one.
2: Yeah. So just to finish with, what do you think about Bus Stop Films? How have they helped you?
7: I'd say it definitely was a great opportunity to like help learn these new steps in making films, writing stories. Like, I'll definitely use this experience to help with my own stories that I'm making. But yeah, I'm definitely enjoying interacting with everyone, coming up with these amazing ideas to help make our little short film.
2: So Lewis, if anyone's listening who's wants to be like a budding filmmaker, you'd recommend getting in touch with Bus Stop Films?
6: 100%.
8: Yep.
6: Just Google Bus Stop Films.
2: Yep. Okay. Good old Google.
6: Good old Google. Yeah.
2: So that's all right. We heard you eating your biscuit. That's live radio.
7: Like, I can't exactly take the biscuit. I can't.
2: Thanks to everyone for coming in. If anyone's interested, there's a website, busstopfilms.com.
3: Yep. So if you're interested in getting involved, you can go to Bus Stop Films programs and register your interest there.
2: Sounds like a great initiative. And it's all over Australia, you're saying as well?
3: Yep. It's all over Australia. And our head office is in Sydney. Yeah. So our producers are based in Sydney and also Hobart and Launceston.
2: Thanks to everyone for coming in, Julian, Louisa, Ellie, Ben, Lewis and Alex. I'll let you finish off. What do you?
7: Yep, I'd like to thank everyone for listening, especially to all those listening to City Park Radio and listening to our segment. If you are interested, it'll be nice to see you guys maybe in 2027. But remember to bring your imagination to this because we are very creative.
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2: 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Here's a song from Yes. This is Wondrous Stories.

0: Yes, that was Yes, and a song from the early early 70s, from one of the great British progressive rock bands, with a lovely song called Wondrous Stories, featuring the distinct vocals of John Anderson out the front. I'm going to play you an Australian song now. We love playing Australian songs. This is a song called Honky Tonk Healing from Tyler Rodriguez. This is new Australian music.
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1: 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So lots of different ways to listen. After this song from Patrick Mraz, we'll have this week's feature in Tassie Wine Tales with Tony Walker.

0: Yeah, that's from an album with a very strange name called We Sing, We Dance, We Steal Things. That's Jason Mraz and a song called Butterfly. Very clever guy. It's a 1:15.
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0: Welcome for another journey through the Tasmanian wine industry and its history. And what are we going to talk about today, Tony?
4: Today I want to talk about the man called Claudio Orcorso.
0: Oh, everyone's heard of Claudio. Well, yeah.
4: And we mentioned him before because he and Jean Miguet were the first ones to plant wine grapes in Tasmania in the modern era, back in the 1950s. And really, those two men could hardly have been more different. Jean Miguet came out here as a pitter and turner to work on the Trevellyn Power Station. He came from a small peasant farming family in the Tarn district of France, whereas Claudio was an aristocrat, grew up in a wealthy family with lots of servants in Rome, and was at the other end of the social spectrum.
0: That is a contrast, isn't it?
4: They actually became firm friends when they finally found each other, but that's by the way. Claudio was born in 1913, in Rome, and came to Sydney in 1938, and he started a company called Silk and Textile Printers, which people would now know as Sheridan.
0: Oh, okay, right.
4: He was the founder of Sheridan. And in 1947, he moved the factory and the whole operation to Derwent Park in near Hobart.
0: Why would he do that?
4: I'm not sure, actually. I never had the chance to ask him. Probably a lifestyle thing. Source of power. Your power would have been a fairly heavy power user. We had the hydro system. I don't know.
0: And wanted to escape the rat race, maybe?
4: Could well have been, yeah. Anyway, the first thing he did, of course, was buy that wonderful headland at Marilla.
0: Jutting out into the Derwent River.
4: Yeah, which is something you could hardly do in Sydney. And eventually, he, as we've talked about before, despite the Department of Ag's opposition, knew that the climate was okay here for wine grapes. So he decided to plant a small vineyard. Now, he was a great patron of the arts. He was involved with Opera Australia. He was involved with the National Gallery. Anyway, through his art connection, he met a guy called David Wynne. Now, David Wynne of Wynne's Wines, of course, he had been in the Barossa Valley, but he was looking for cooler climates. And David Wynne moved the operation to Coonawarra. And, of course, now the Wynne's Coonawarra wines are world famous.
0: It's very famous, yeah.
4: And anyway, David Wynne met Claudio through the arts. And when Claudio decided to plant a vineyard, David Wynne offered to help him. And he provided cutting material, and the first thing he sent over in 1958, he sent 90 rooted Riesling vines from his Modbury vineyard. Modbury was just on the outskirts of Adelaide. And in 1962, Claudio produced 6 cases of Riesling.
0: six dozen bottles, right?
4: Six dozen bottles. Trod them by foot.
0: Oh, really?
4: Fermented the wines in glass bottles, and did it the old traditional way. Mm. Anyway, the wine apparently showed enough promise that David Wynne encouraged him to expand. He sent down 90 vines of Cabernet, and they started to enlarge that vineyard. Now, after that first vintage in 62, in 1963, they didn't get a grape because the birds found the vineyard and absolutely stripped it clean. So Claudio, being fairly well resourced, built a wire cage all over the vineyard, a permanent wire cage, which would have been a fairly expensive venture, and that protected the vines from then on. Now, he writes in his book that he was ridiculed by the Department of Agriculture. He approached them, they dismissed his arguments completely, and he was very bitter about it at the time, but he pressed on regardless.
0: But that sort of thing was happening to all the really early winemakers, wasn't it?
4: Yes, except not so much, really. It was mainly the Miguet and Del Corso, because what happened was when those guys started to produce wine, politicians started to take an interest. And they liked being photographed in the vines, and they started to see a potential wine industry for Tasmania. And eventually the Department of Ag had to come round, more for political reasons than anything else.
0: Yeah. But Del Corso just pushed on.
4: He did. Well, he had a friend, a guy called Don Martin, was the head of CSIRO Horticulture. And he became the de facto winemaker, assisted by David Wynne, and became a lifelong friend of Del Corso's. So he knew what he was doing. And eventually the vineyard got enlarged to about 800 vines. So it was getting to a substantial size. In 1964, he realised he couldn't keep on treading the grapes by hand and by foot and making it in glass bottles. He needed a winery. So he built a small winery. David Wynne gave him 2 300-gallon tanks to make the wine in. And about that time, he met John Miguet. And I was talking to, because Del Corso died in 2000, well before I wrote the book, and I was talking to his son Julian, and Julian said as a child he could remember going up with his father to La Provence at Lala, and because Del Corso could speak French, he and Miguet would converse in French, which Julian couldn't understand, but he said there was always a loaf of bread and a bottle of wine on the table. So the two became fast friends regardless of their social differences. Claudio went to Europe every year with his wife, and as you do, and he in 66 he went over and bought a small crusher and wine press and started to get serious about the business. In 1967, a guy called Bob Minari, Dr. Bob Minari, came to Tasmania. That was a real boost for the industry here, because Minari had been involved with viticulture and grape growing in other states of Australia and knew a bit about it. And he soon sought out Del Corso, and they became lifelong friends also. He was the one that introduced the first viticulture course at UTAS. And he could remember that in his first class, he had people like Fred Peacock, who went on to found Brim Creek and one of the best vineyards in the state, Andrew Hood, who started a winery at Cambridge. So he was training a lot of the future stars of the Tasmanian wine industry.
0: Yeah.
4: And he got involved with Del Corso and also talked the university into putting in a trial vineyard at Cambridge, where they could try different varieties, see what was suited to the Tasmanian climate, and also perhaps provide some cutting material for aspiring vignerons who wanted to have a go. So he was a very important influence at that time. He assisted many of the other vineyards around the state too. By this time, the Department of Ag was having a bit of a change of heart, and as I say, it was because of political pressure. And it was a very attractive idea for politicians to promote a Tasmanian wine industry. And also the results coming out of both Morilla and La Provence were very promising. Mm. The wines were very nice. In the early 60s, one of the people that came to the Department of Ag was a guy called Clive Matthews. He had been involved in viticulture in other states, and he wrote a report for the department. Clive wrote a report for the department, and again, that was spurred by the state government, who asked for it, on grape growing in Tasmania. Yeah. Now, in that, he identified that there were something like 4,000 hectares in Tasmania that were very, very well suited to viticulture. And it was a very promising report, and he was talking very positively about the possibility of a significant industry for Tasmania, which was quite prophetic.
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0: And you'll have part two of the Clario Al Corso story next Thursday in Tassie Wine Tales with Tony Walker.
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0: 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To take us up to the 1 o'clock news, this is the very famous harmonica player from Belgium. This is Toots Thielemans with a Harold Arlen song called Come Rain or Come Shine.

0: Two Tone Pony, a song called Don't You Ever Wonder Why. And from memory, I think the lead singer of that band is the grandson of Slim Dusty. So I'll see if I'm right or wrong. It's 9 minutes past one here on City Park Radio.
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0: And last week in town was the Launceston Competitions. They've been going for many years now. It used to be at the Princess Theatre. Last week they were at the Door of Hope, the convention centre out at Glendhu. My little 8-year-old granddaughter Lucy danced in a few performances, and it was great experience for her, dancing on a big stage in front of a big audience. And the Launceston Competitions organisers do a great job because there's so many young people. And of course all their families come to watch. It's a big event. Here's a song that featured in one of the performances, a very popular musical these days. This is Tim Minchin's musical version of Matilda. This is When I Grow Up.

0: It's not right indeed. That's from Matilda, of course, the musical film version. There's also a non-musical film version, and Little Lucy doesn't like that one. She likes the musical one. And with Tim Minchin writing the music and the words, of course, it's got to be good. He's a clever guy. That was the London cast recording of Matilda and When I Grow Up.
1: 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The Young Kangaroos are heading towards a final berth this year and will test themselves against the powerful South Launceston combination. 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
0: It's a quarter past one, and of course, in a quarter of an hour, this week's episodes of Medical Mysteries, both old and new, Dr. Frank Medill will be in to talk to you. Here's a song from Warren Zevon.

Warren Zevon from an album he did, a compilation album called A Quiet Normal Life. I don't think Warren Zevon would have had that. That was a song called Desperados Under the Eaves from Mr. Zevon. It's 20 past one. And from our community diary, the festive winter market will be held at Windermere Church at Dilston Memorial Hall in John Lees Drive in Dilston, of course, Saturday the 1st of August, starting at 2:30. You can bring your cash raffles for raffles and sales. East Hamer Men's Shed Barbecue and, is there as well. Come along and join in the community fun at the festive winter market at the Windermere Church, Dilston Memorial Hall in John Lees Drive on Saturday the 1st of August. From 9:30, sorry, begins at 9:30 to conclude around 2:30 in the afternoon. Here's a song from The Whitlams.

0: from the very famous, very early Whitlam's album called The Eternal Nightcap. That was Life's a Beach. You have to be careful how you say it. It's 25 past one.
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0: After this song, we'll have this week's Medical Mysteries. This is Paul Young.

0: from the album No Parlais. That was John Paul Young. He's the Australian guy. That was just Paul Young with a song called Love Will Tear Us Apart.
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0: Hello, it's time for Medical Mysteries. Chris and Dr. Frank here with you, and Frank has someone from history to talk about today.
4: Yes, I do, Chris. Today I want to talk about a very famous American, Thomas Jefferson.
0: Ah, he was an early president, wasn't he?
4: He was the third president of the United States. Yes, he was.
0: Okay.
4: And, of course, he was the principal author of the Declaration of Independence.
0: Ah, okay. So that was his claim to fame.
4: One of his major claims to fame, yes, indeed it was. He was born on the 13th of April in 1743 at Shadwell, Virginia, to a prosperous planter family. His father, Peter Jefferson, was a very successful land surveyor and a planter, and his mother came from one of Virginia's most prominent families. So he grew up in a world of privilege, but also of plantation life, and also one of slavery. He began his political career in the Virginia House of Burgesses, and he quickly gained attention as a writer. This was why he was chosen to write the Declaration of Independence. And of course, the words life, liberty, and the pursuit of happiness remain amongst the most famous statements in political history.
0: Yeah, yes, indeed. It still stands today, doesn't it?
4: It does indeed. He served as governor for Virginia during the Revolutionary War, and he was later a minister to France, where he absorbed a great deal of French culture. He was elected Vice President of the United States in 1796, and he became the third president in 1801. It was a very tense election, in fact. It required 36 ballots in the House of Representatives before he was elected, but once elected, he was re-elected with a great majority. His great achievements, he had many, but just summarising a few of them, the Louisiana Purchase, where he doubled the size of the United States by purchasing the Louisiana Territory from France, very cheaply, I might add. He established the Lewis Clark Expedition. This was a very famous, well-documented and highly publicised expedition of people that he sent into the interior to explore the new territory to advance scientific and geographic knowledge. And in his term of office, he reduced the size of federal government, cut the military expenditure, and reduced the national debt. That rings a bell today, doesn't it?
0: Yes.
4: One of his failures, if you like, was the Embargo Act of 1807, where he attempted to protect the American neutrality during the Napoleonic Wars. So he halted all trade with Europe, but this backfired on him because the American economy didn't stand it too well. He married Martha Wake Skelton in 1772. They had six children. Thomas Jefferson was a very complex person. He championed liberty and democracy, and yet he owned over 600 enslaved people during his lifetime.
0: Okay.
4: Not only that, but he almost certainly had a long, very intimate relationship with Sally Hemings, a enslaved woman who bore him several children. And this was speculated for a long time, but DNA evidence proved it in the 1990s that he in fact did sire a lot of children via this slave lady.
0: In the 1990s? That's a long time later.
4: Well, there were still people that were upset about him being involved with a slave in this way, and so I think some scientists got to it and said, well, we'll fix this controversy once and for all. He was also an inventor. He invented a polygraph, which it was an early type of copying machine. And he fiddled around with modifying clocks. he designed a modification to the plough so that it was more efficient. So he was a person with all sorts of interests. He was a gourmet. I think he developed his tastes when he had been in France, but he was very fussy about his food, and he was a great wine lover. He unfortunately was a very poor financial manager. When he died, he was in considerable debt, and his holdings had to be sold. He died on the 4th of July, 1826.
0: That's kind of appropriate, isn't it?
5: That's a date.
4: He died on what became a famous date, that's right. And it's interesting that his gravestone, which he designed himself, makes no mention of his presidency. It lists only three accomplishments: the fact that he was the author of the Declaration of Independence, the author of the Virginia Statute of Religious Freedom, and the founder of the University of Virginia.
0: That's still a pretty good legacy for Thomas Jefferson.
4: It certainly is. So, what's the medical mystery? Well, he lived the ripe old age of 83, but 8 years before then, he had developed severe rheumatism, and he visited Warm Springs, Virginia, to take the mineral baths. And there he developed a very nasty infection. So skin infection, probably a staph by the look of it. They treated it with doses of sulfur and mercury ointment. It cleared up, but he never really recovered, and he apparently had had some chronic bowel problems before this, but after that they got a lot worse. He would have episodes of severe rheum, and in 1825 he complained that he was starting to have trouble passing water. So his doctor was called, and certainly he was obstructed. The doctor passed various probes to dilate the blockage, and there was no antisepsis in those days, of course, and so inevitably the bladder became infected. The infection would have spread to affect his kidneys, and he gradually grew worse until in 1826 his diarrhea returned in full force. He became bedridden, and he just gradually faded away. And what finally killed him? Well, it was probably a combination of ailments, but we can't be sure. Was it the intense diarrhea? Was it toxemia from a kidney infection due to recurrent bladder infections? Or was it just the old-fashioned orthostatic pneumonia because he'd taken to his bed and was staying there, and that was a common cause of death in people at that time in that way? So while there's not much doubt that he had some of these conditions, what was his actual cause of death? I think in the case of Thomas Jefferson, we can say it was a mystery.
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0: Welcome back to Medical Mysteries. Chris and Dr. Frank here. In part one, we talked about Thomas Jefferson, the third American president, and he had some medical problems towards the end of his life, including a possible urinary obstruction, Frank, but we don't know.
4: Oh, yes, we know he had urinary obstruction, but we're not perfectly sure what was causing it. It was almost certainly his prostate, but whether it was a benign one or a malignant one, we don't know and never will. And this is the important thing about prostate cancer today, that while We don't know the cause of it. We do know that it's firstly very common. It's one of the commonest cancers in men. I'm sure your listeners know what I'm talking about when I talk about the prostate. It's a small gland at the base of the bladder in males that can, if it enlarges, block the urinary stream. And you've got to do something about it. You've got to find a way to drain the bladder. And it's a relatively simple operation today to bore it out. But the blockage in Jefferson's case, we're not sure what it was, but we are sure today that prostate cancer is common and we don't know the cause. We do know that there are certain risk factors like age. It's rare under the age of 50. It can occur in younger people, but it's rare. It's usually after 50.
0: And why men?
4: It's part of the male reproductive system. So the ladies have got a different reproductive system completely. Right. This is exclusive to the male.
0: So it's not actually part of the bladder system.
4: No. It's part of the reproductive system, but it just
0: happens to sit near the bladder.
4: it happens to sit wrapped around the outlet of the bladder, and this is why when it enlarges, it blocks it off.
0: Right, and I guess it's a mystery as to why it's near the bladder.
4: We don't know why our organs are where they are, I suppose, Chris. Yeah. It's where it is. But we do know that there's a strong family history, and so if a male is diagnosed with prostate cancer, they certainly should look at their male offspring and see if there's any previous family history and should be more vigilant than they otherwise might be. And there's also a relationship with ethnicity in that black men have a higher risk of developing prostate cancer than men of other ethnicities.
0: And I guess that's a mystery as well.
4: Yes. Why it should be for that, we don't know.
0: Yeah. Now, I'm reminded of a three-letter acronym, a TLA, which is a TLA as well,
4: PSA.
0: The PSA test.
4: Yes, the PSA gave us great promise. One of the problems about prostate cancer is that it can occur silently without causing a blockage. It can develop in a male and to such an extent that it can also spread. It's one of the cancers that their metastases have a predilection for bone as well as lung and other tissues. And sadly, males can turn up with little or no bladder symptoms, and you find that they've got an enlarged prostate and it's already spread.
0: So what does PSA stand for?
4: The PSA is the prostate specific antigen, and this gave us great hope that if this was elevated, it was a sign that the person had a cancer. If it was normal, that they only had a benign one or no problem with their prostate at all.
0: And you test for it in the blood?
4: Yes, it's a blood test. And unfortunately, it didn't turn out to fulfill its promise in that there were some cases where there was not very significant elevation of the PSA and the person had advanced prostate cancer, and others where they had an elevated PSA but there was only minimal and benign.
0: Okay, so we can't 100% rely on it?
4: Not as a diagnostic tool, no, but we do use it as a measure of progress following treatment. The treatment for prostate cancer falls into two categories, or three categories actually. One is do nothing. That's quite a good method of treatment if the person is of advanced age and it's not producing symptoms and you can monitor them 3 monthly and it's not moving, not doing much, then just watching and waiting is a reasonable course of management. The actual intervention side of it, there is surgery, removing the prostate itself completely, which these days is done robotically with very good results. And this is if it hasn't already metastasized. If it's already metastasized, then the treatment is radiotherapy and or chemotherapy. And in cases even before metastasis has occurred, then in selected cases, radiotherapy is a good alternative to surgery. And it gets good results as well.
0: So the PSA test is something that all men over, 50 should look at as a routine blood test?
4: Yes, I think so. Even if they've got no family history in their male line, it's still a simple test to do, and if it's reassuring to find if it's very low, but it's even more reassuring to find that it stays low. As I said, it may not be diagnostic, but it certainly is good to monitor if they have got prostate cancer or if they've been treated for it. It's a very good monitoring tool. And the other treatment that I haven't mentioned is chemotherapy with specific cancer-killing drugs, and there are techniques to localise these to the prostate, modern techniques to localise these to the prostate, and there are other general hormones that can be given that will retard abnormal growth, but they have side effects in some people that make them unacceptable. The most important thing is that we have the male population alert to the possibility and that they get properly screened.
0: So we don't know what the cause of prostate cancer is?
4: No, Chris. All the things that we do know about it, ultimately, we don't know the cause, and that remains a modern medical mystery.
0: As usual with our medical mysteries, anything that Dr. Frank talks about in this program is of a general nature. It's important that if you have any medical concerns, seek your own professional medical advice.
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0: And of course, the moral of the story for you blokes like us, like me, get tested, get your PSA checked. It's 14 minutes to 2 o'clock. On the other side of the 2 o'clock news, John Elkin will take you through your afternoons here on City Park Radio.
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Yes, I'm a couple of weeks late with that song. That was Dave Warner, not the cricketer. He's a West Australian musician from a few decades ago now. His band was called From the Suburbs. Dave Warner's From the Suburbs. His song about Wimbledon, and any song that can feature Bjorn Borg and Vitas Gerulaitis, if you remember your Wimbledon stars from a few decades ago, and do a rhyme with Vitas Gerulaitis, you're doing pretty well. It's nearly 10 minutes to 2 o'clock. A couple of songs to get us through to the news. Here's Meg Washington from her album called Bat Flowers. This is The Give.

0: That's Megan Washington from her album called Bat Flowers from a few years ago now, and a song called The Give.
1: Hi there, Richard Bailey here. 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
0: I'm going to take you up to the 2 o'clock news with some Sting, and then hand you over to John Elkin, get us through the afternoon. And of course at 5 o'clock tonight is Drive Time with Brent Cole. At 4 o'clock is Geeks Review with another review for you, and then Zed Games at 4:30 before Brent's Drive Time program. Thanks for listening. It's been my pleasure presenting the program to you. Have a very pleasant Thursday.

0: Or missile in the South Pacific.
1: It comes in the context of a rapid military build-up of China's nuclear arsenal without the transparency or reassurance the region expects. So this is why Australia described the test as provocative and destabilising.
0: Australians who may need assistance with the upcoming census are being reassured support is available. The Australian Bureau of Statistics says it's committed to delivering an accessible 2026 census. Census National spokesperson Emily Walter says there's a range of accessible support options such as Australian Sign Language video guides, pop-up hubs and information sessions. The census is on Tuesday, the 11th of August. It's held every 5 years and we'll be asking questions about age, country of birth, cultural background, living situation, work and education to help inform decisions around the needs of Australians. New York City Mayor Soren Mamdani has acknowledged he doesn't have the authority to arrest the Israeli Prime Minister over alleged war crimes. Mayor Mamdani had pledged to arrest Benjamin Netanyahu if he visited the city, but has now called on US officials to do so and hand Mr. Netanyahu over to the International Criminal Court. US President Donald Trump has said the Israeli Prime Minister would not be arrested while in the US. Mr. Mamdani has warned against moves in Washington seeking to pull apart the International Criminal Court.
2: What so many are looking for is a sense that there is in fact a rule of law across the world where there are crimes that are so grave that they offend all of humanity. And I believe that we should hold those who perpetrate them accountable, no matter who they are or where they're from.
0: New federal funding will help improve the health of people experiencing homelessness. Two research teams will utilise a $3.8 million grant. One will examine how mobile health and housing services deliver better outcomes for people experiencing unstable housing conditions. The second project will focus on the top end and the mental health and housing maintenance in a vulnerable group within the Aboriginal homeless population. National studies have demonstrated homelessness is closely linked to poorer physical and mental health outcomes. And briefly in sport, the Panthers will be without fullback Dylan Edwards for tonight's NRL clash against the Eels. Edwards has been ruled out due to a head cut sustained during last week's loss to the Broncos.
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4: Thanks to the news team for that bulletin. They'll be back again at 3 o'clock with an update. And also thanks to Chris Sayer for today's long lunch. And as I usually say, it's always good to hear the medical mysteries with Dr. Frank. It is, where are we? Thursday afternoon, isn't it? 23rd day of July. Another month nearly gone already. And you're listening to Afternoons with John Elcombe. And also Olivia's sitting with me today to, it's still part of a training learning program, so we'll have her doing some work later. Looking at the weather for the rest of today, it's getting a bit cloudy out there. It was a lovely clear sky this morning, wasn't it? Forecast partly cloudy, but that tells you why. It's 11 degrees is what we're looking to get to today, with a medium chance of showers and a possible small hail. And the winds northwesterly 20 to 30 kilometres per hour. Fire danger is rated as moderate today, and just looking at tomorrow, cloudy with a high chance of showers, most likely in the late afternoon and evening, and 13 degrees. It's going to drop down to about 3 degrees overnight today. And the current temperatures in our region at 2 o'clock this afternoon, 9.3 degrees at Cressy, 9.2 at the airport, 10.3 at Lowhead, and here in Launceston we are on 10.6, so we're getting close to our 11 degrees. It's now 5.5 minutes past 2, and we'll get underway with this first track from Air Supply.

0: And there we heard from Air Supply and All Out of Love. It's 10 minutes past two, and time for a word from one of our sponsors.
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0: That was Kris Kristofferson with Sunday Morning Coming Down. And now an item from this week on the Hot Seat. This Friday afternoon's Hot Seat program will feature the president of the Riverside Olympic Football Club, Stuart McCarron. Stuart joins presenter Rob Young to discuss the history of the club, the challenges it presents, his love for the game, and the enduring contribution he and his family have made, plus the connections to it that have shaped his life. Join Stuart McCarron talking to Rob Youngs in The Hot Seat this Friday after the 4 o'clock news on City Park Radio.
1: Thanks for that, Olivia. I thought that's very appropriate, you reading that one out, being a soccer player yourself.
0: Yes, definitely.
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Alky Brooks, and Pearl was a singer. Time is 19 and a half minutes past two, and you're listening to Afternoons with John and Olivia today. It's now that I'm saying it was getting cloudy earlier, it seems to have passed by. So who knows what the weather's going to do? But there's a lot of snow around. I was just showing Olivia some photos that were on Facebook, and yes, we all our mountains have copped it, and I think they've been suffering big time with the wind down the south of the state, and Hobart in particular, 100 kilometre an hour winds blowing down there. So you're lucky you're up here, really. Well, you could be anywhere, I suppose, listening. 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
1: The Australian Transplant Games is one of Australia's most inspiring sporting events, and they're coming to Launceston at the end of September. And now, the organizing committee is looking for volunteers to assist with the smooth running of the games. From swimming to pickleball and athletics to pétanque, there's a sport to fit all levels of fitness for transplant recipients. But they do need some help to make the game successful, so if you have any experience in running sporting events or in general hospitality, you are encouraged to register now. 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And if you are a transplant recipient, don't forget to be part of the games. A celebration of life, the Australian Transplant Games, here in Launceston in September.

0: Marsha Hines, I've Got the Music in Me.
1: Mr. Lotto here. If you need Lotto, we're open. 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If you need magazines, we're open. In fact, we're open for everything, pretty much all the bleeding time. And weekends. Good, innit? So, what are you waiting for? Come on in. Invermay News Agency. Serving you when you need us most. Cheery bye.
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1: 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It's karaoke on the highway. Oops, too many lattes. The juniors, the seniors, talent pathways.
2: Avery Thomas, that's a strong mark.
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0: that was Always On My Mind by Mr. Elvis Presley. It is 20 minutes to 3 p.m. and this is City Park Radio with John and myself, Olivia.
1: Your mate's earning less than $70,000 a year and he just lost his mum. So there's a funeral to pay for and he won't see any cash from the estate for weeks, maybe ever. He's talking about borrowing the money, if he can. Lucky for him, you're listening to this ad. And you'll tell him about Nils, and he'll never pay a cent in interest, ever.
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mama, she got a sticker named a cameraman. And we could have some. And he's up there. What's that? Hawaiian noises. He's banging on the bundles like a chimpanzee. Oh, that ain't me.

get my teeth in. Shania Twain and Come On Over. I see as a tribute singer coming to Launceston. I'm not sure where, but doing a Shania Twain. Why the deep saying train? Anyway, Bee Gees.

0: 10cc. I'm Mandy Flyme. Well, we're 2.5 minutes away from the news at 3 o'clock, and then some more great music and other bits and pieces of information for you after the news. And just looking up here, what we've got coming up sports-wise.
1: It's round 13 of the NTFA Premier League, and this Saturday sees City Park Radio at Youngstown Oval for the clash between South Launceston and Deloraine. The Bulldogs are sitting comfortably in second place on the ladder and are looking to continue their winning ways. The Young Kangaroos are heading towards a final berth this year and will test themselves against the powerful South Launceston combination. Join Dave Moore and the team from 25 past 2 this Saturday afternoon for all the excitement of the NTFA Premier League. 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

0: Health is now the biggest contributor to well-being in Australia. Tasmania, Queensland and the Northern Territory had the lowest levels of well-being compared to other jurisdictions. Data from 48 countries across more than 20 years was analysed on how well-being evolved and what factors mattered most for people's quality of life. FarmSafe Australia's National Farm Safety Week campaign is targeting the attitudes towards ensuring consistent farm safety. Josie Chester of FarmSafe Australia says the best way for children to understand the importance of making safe choices is for adults to lead by example.
1: Behaviour on farms does get copied, and that is how young people learn. There are so many risks on a farm, and it's really important that we all look out for each other.
0: Ms. Chester is one of six farmers who are part of this week's campaign, sharing stories on the value of farm safety. Seven emergency services specialists from Western Australia will arrive in the US tomorrow to assist with firefighting efforts. The group is part of a 74-strong national contingent, which will be based in Boise, Idaho. More than 20,000 firefighters and support personnel are involved in fighting more than 70 major fires, which are burning across the United States. And in sport, Essendon's interim coach Dean Solomon says Nate Caddy is right to go for Saturday's Bell clash against Hawthorn. Caddy was hospitalised during last week's win over GWS due to an elevated heart rate. He has been given the all clear by medical staff. Adelaide and Collingwood will open round 20 of the AFL tonight.
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3: Thanks to the news team. They'll be back again at 4 o'clock with an update. Now for a look at the weather for the rest of today here in Launceston. 11 degrees is forecast and partly cloudy. Well, the clouds cleared again now, and it's a perfect blue sky out, or certainly the view from my window here in the studios. There's a medium chance of showers and possible small hail with the winds northwesterly, 20 to 30 kilometres per hour. Fire danger is rated as moderate today. And just a brief look for tomorrow. It's going to be cloudy with a high chance of showers, most likely in the afternoon and evening. Minimum of 3 overnight and a high of 13 for tomorrow. And just looking at the temperatures at 3 o'clock in our region. Cressy, 8.5 degrees. It's 9.2 at the airport, 9.9 at Lowhead. And I think we're on the same as we were an hour ago, 10.6 here in Launceston. So there you have it, all the news, sport and weather for this final hour of the programme with 55 minutes left to go now. So it's obviously 5 minutes past three. There you go. That was quick, wasn't it? And we're starting this hour with a track from Colin Hay.

0: Colin Hay with Don't Let the Sun Catch You Crying. And now an item from the Community Diary. The Launceston Blues Club is holding a guest artist and jam day this Sunday, the 26th of July. Tin Pocket will be bringing their unique blend of blues, funk, and soul to the event. You can expect great interpretations of classics spanning the decades, partnered with some exciting originals. Tin Pocket will be playing from 2 p.m., with a jam session to follow at 3 p.m., with all musicians invited to put their names on the board. The venue is the Australian Italian Club on Westbury Road in Prospect.
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0: Ronan Keating, Time After Time. That comes from an album of his titled Songs for My Mother. It was songs that his mother likes from other artists, and he put the album together. Looking at what's coming up here at City Park Radio, following the 4 o'clock news, we have the Geeks Review, and then at 4:30, Zed Games. And as usual on a Thursday, Brent Cole will be in for Drive Time at 5 o'clock.
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0: Kenny Rogers with Something's Burning. It is now 24 minutes past 3 in the afternoon. 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

0: And there we heard from Queen, and another one bites the dust. Well, we're getting close here to half past three, so not too long, another half hour of the program.
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2: Here's another one. I get into trouble if I don't do it.

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She tries to find the sparkle, she searches but it's gone.

lights. He's working with his hands today on a building site. He can smell the cypress on the floor. It takes him to a sandy ridge out amongst the pines. No shearing, no plowing. His Kelpie dog is tired and fast asleep.

John Williamson, A Bushman Can't Survive. It is 27 minutes away from the 4 o'clock news here at City Park Radio. Now time for some bread.

0: Billy Fury, as Olivia said before, and Halfway to Paradise. And coming up tomorrow night, we've got this program.
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0: And this week, the album is John Prine, his anthology, and presenting it is Dan Stevens. 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

0: Michael Stocks and Highland Cathedral. 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

Moody Blues and Knights in White Satin. Just telling Olivia, I saw them at the Royal Albert Hall in London some years ago, and they were all pretty grey in those days too, like most of us now. It's coming up towards the 4 o'clock news, time for one more track, and this one is coming from Luther Vandross.

0: Luther Vandross and Dance With My Father. Well, we got to the end of the program now. Thanks very much for joining us today. We've both had some input.
1: Yeah, it's been very fun to be in the station.
0: Yeah, and I don't know if you worked out just now. Well, yeah, you wouldn't. I actually walked out of the studio and left the living room in charge, which yeah, it wasn't that bad, was it?
1: Not that bad. I survived. Yeah. I lived to tell the tale.
0: Yeah, and she hasn't got a match this week. No soccer for the Launceston United ladies this week, so she's probably going to come in Saturday or Sunday morning for breakfast and do a little bit then.
1: Yeah,
0: and also we've just been talking about the World's Treat Eats is on this Sunday, so be down there as well, so come and find us. So it's goodbye from us, and I'll be back Saturday morning bright and early at 6. Bye.

0: group of 74 Australians who were formally requested by the National Interagency Fire Centre in America. More than 72 wildfires are currently burning and have destroyed millions of hectares of land across the US. And in sport, Commonwealth Games swimming gold medalist Tim Hodge says he's honoured to be selected as Australia's baton bearer for the Glasgow Commonwealth Games.
1: This will be something that, whilst it's not necessarily achievable simply by physical success or might or things like that, to be able to say that I was the first baton bearer for Australia is something that I'll be able to hold on to for the rest of my life.
0: Nina Kennedy has been named as the nation's flag bearer. The pair will lead Australia into the Games opening ceremony tomorrow. And in NRL, Newcastle and the Sydney Roosters will come together to honour late night's halfback Scott Giroux ahead of their Round 21 NRL game. He passed away last Saturday, about 13 years after first being diagnosed with cancer. Tomorrow night, the Knights and the Roosters will wear black armbands to honour him and observe a minute's silence before kickoff.
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3: Hello and welcome to The Geeks Review. I'm Royce.
4: And I'm Joshua.
3: Today we're celebrating the life of Sam Neill, who sadly passed away last week. New Zealand is an actor who was in many movies, most notably the Jurassic Park films, but as well as a lot of local films like Death in Brunswick, The Dish, In the Mouth of Madness, Event Horizon, Hunt for the Wilder People, as well as TV shows like The 12, which is airing on Foxtel. Today we're just going to talk about a few of them, and you picked an interesting one for us today, Josh.
4: Yeah, I was about to say, the In the Mouth of Madness isn't one exactly I would call a local film. I mean, The Dish, that's a local film.
3: Yeah, sure. I meant to say international, yeah. Of course, he was in Possession as well in like the 80s, 70s. I kind of forgot about that whole part of his career and just thought like, oh yeah, he was Jurassic Park and he was The Dish and he was The 12 and he was Hunt for the Wilder People. But In the Mouth of Madness is a 1994 psychological horror film directed by John Carpenter, one of your favourite directors.
4: Yes, John Carpenter and cosmic horror. Never in the two shall meet.
3: Inspired by the writings of H.P. Lovecraft, a very influential and very racist author from the early 20th century, late 19th century. There's also a kind of a Stephen King vibe to this film.
4: Yes, I would definitely say that the fictional author of Sutter Kane is almost an amalgamation of both King and Lovecraft.
3: Sutter Kane, played by Jürgen Prochnow. It's a name I've heard of, but couldn't place a face to him. Yeah, he's said to be more successful than Stephen King. H.P. Lovecraft very famously wasn't super successful in his life.
4: He was a very post-mortem based career.
3: Yeah, a real Van Gogh in that sense.
4: Yes.
3: Unfortunately, this film isn't available to watch anywhere. We try to, on The Geeks Review, talk about things which are readily available to everyday listeners. You, of course, can hire it, rent it through one of the streaming services, but it's not like part of the package, part of your Amazon, part of your Stan, and, you know, sort of makes you wonder why you have those at the end of the day.
4: Why bother if you're paying for it and you're going to buy it again anyway? And that's one of the big problems now with Amazon. Mm. They're partnering up with all these other groups and charging extra money and then kicking off a small bit of money to this other group and keeping their, and pocketing the rest.
3: Oh, yeah, yeah. But we are here to talk about In the Mouth of Madness. So Sam Neill plays an insurance investigator who is
4: John Trent,
3: who is tasked with hunting down the missing horror author, Sutter Kane, who has gone missing while in the midst of writing his newest novel. He's also attacked, Trent is, by an axe-wielding maniac in the city streets, who ends up being the author's agent. He needs better representation. I think Trent even
4: Absolutely.
3: Comments himself. And yeah, what did you know about this film going in?
4: So all I knew that this was a cosmic horror. I went through this, I watched it, like, I knew very little about it other than it was a John Carpenter film, so I knew the soundtrack was going to be tight.
3: Very different soundtrack to what he usually does. For those who might not know, John Carpenter directed Halloween, The Thing, They Live, Big Trouble in Little China, Escape from New York, Christine as well. Those are probably some of his best rated films. And we've played his music before. We've celebrated his life. He's still alive.
4: He's still alive. I mean, let's just let's not count our chickens before they hatch.
3: Yeah.
4: Come on.
3: Well, we're recording this on the Tuesday. We go into air on the Thursday. He's still alive at the time of recording.
4: At the time of recording, yeah.
3: And hopefully by the time of airing. So, I think with John Carpenter, he's a very, not the flashiest director, but there's definitely style, real, like,
4: yes,
3: earthiness.

0: real, like, grittiness, which I think is especially prevalent in They Live and Escape from New York. A real realness, I think, to the way he depicts suburbia in Halloween. It feels very tangible, like you could just exist there. Yeah, everything here feels very rich and dark, very atmospheric, very textured, even when they get into the main setting of this film, which is Hobbs Cove, is it? Hobbs End?
1: Hobbs End.
0: That's the one, yes. Very stark, but still has that, I think, weight to it, that realness.
1: The film itself is treated like a Lovecraftian story. John Trent plays the typical, the average straight man who sees all this weird stuff happened around him slowly and sort of dismisses it at the beginning, only to eventually fall slowly deeper into the madness of what is happening, what is unexplainable, with honestly an amazing line said by Jürgen Prochnow. Most people go, I think, therefore I am. I think, therefore you are. I think is probably one of the best thematic ideas of what the film is. What is reality? What isn't? What can we judge it on? If you read Lovecraftian stuff and even cosmic horror and you ignore the New England accents that you're going to hear. My God, it's an ancient horror from beyond the stars.
0: I thought you were going to say the horrible racism, but yes, continue.
1: No, it will always center around one guy or a group of people who will slowly descend into what would be perfectly described in the title, the mouth of madness, and slowly lose it. I mean, the film opens with John Trent checking himself into an asylum.
0: Or being hauled in, rather.
1: Yeah, but forcefully hauled in to an asylum, and everyone's just sort of chomping at the bit. It's like, ooh, this one's a violent one. Should be fun.
0: A few little cameos there. David Warner plays a doctor who arrives to interview Trent, played by Sam Neill, when he's locked up. We also have John Glover, an American actor who probably best known as Lionel Luther in Smallville. He was also in Gremlins. He was in, what was the Poison Ivy one? He was Dr. Woodrow in the...
1: Oh, Batman Forever.
0: Or it was a Batman and Robin. I think that was Batman.
1: No, Robin. It was Batman and Robin, yes.
0: Yeah.
1: Funny how he's been involved in a lot of DC stuff.
0: Yeah, he's also the voice...
1: The Riddler.
0: That's right, yes. But yeah, he just has a tiny little cameo. I'd say glorified cameo. Another glorified cameo was a German actor.
1: Wilhelm von Homburg?
0: Yes, best known as Viggo the Carpathian from Ghostbusters 2. Famously overdubbed by Max von Sydow in that film. He shows up here with his real voice. A very inexplicable character, because the story of In the Mouth of Madness is John Trent, this insurance investigator, played by Sam Neill, is sent to investigate the disappearance of this Stephen King, H.P. Lovecraft-style horror author, Sutter Kane.
1: To try and find out if they are committing insurance fraud.
0: Yeah, he goes with one of the author's agents.
1: Linda Stiles, the editor.
0: Oh, that's right, played by Julie Carmen. The horror really picks up from there as they drive through the darkness. They encounter a boy on a bicycle and then an old man on a bicycle who looks a lot like John Carpenter, it should be said.
1: Yes.
0: His little cameo, not quite. But they find themselves in this town of Hobbs End, which seems to be ripped straight from the pages of a Sutter Kane novel. And sure enough...
1: Well, Hobbs End was one of the Sutter Kane books. The horror of Hobbs End, which was this weird plant monster with snakes for arms.
0: So they find themselves within the fiction, the reality and fiction have blended together. It definitely makes for an atmospheric watch and...
1: Very surreal.
0: Very much so. There has been other stories I can't quite think off the top of my head.
1: I think the term would be rubber reality.
0: I think the tropes come hard and fast as soon as they get to Hobbs End. It really starts to feel like that very atmospheric Stephen King style story. Like you could just imagine Pennywise is going to step out or Jack Torrance or something like that. Yeah.
1: Well, I mean, if you looked at William von Homburg and how he dressed, he actually looks a little bit like a Jack Torrance.
0: He does, doesn't he? Yeah. And the inexplicable nature of this German actor, apologies if he wasn't really German, but, you know, from that area of Europe. Yeah, the inexplicability of that character existing in this location starts to make sense when you think, he is a figment of fiction, yeah.
1: And we won't spoil the twist, but it very much is a film where you may leave unsatisfied, But if you follow along and piece it all together and sort of join John Trent in his descent, you kind of almost laugh along with him. Yeah. I honestly did not think I would enjoy seeing Sam Neill play this Lovecraftian character.
0: Using his natural accent as well.
1: I was like, oh, wow, we're using the actual accent. Sweet. It's always New Hampshire or Maine or Massachusetts. Yeah. Why is it never Washington, the state, not D.C.?
0: Oh, yeah. I mean, in terms of great horror literature set in Washington, we have Twilight.
1: Okay, never mind then. Moving on. I was about to say, why can't the cosmic thing just come to Washington or Montana? There's nothing happening there.
0: Or Ohio.
1: Why is it going to be like, right?
0: Yeah. Well, I mean, the Midwest has Fargo. It's not just North Dakota.
1: Oh, yeah.
0: Oh, yeah. In the Mouth of Madness. Watching for Sam Neill, I think, yeah, he really carries this film, really fantastic. You're right that the ending, not to spoil it, is very up in the air, but I think that's very much in the style of the inspiration that is Lovecraft, where so much of that is the unknown and the fear of it.
1: What our mind cannot fathom and what we use to fill in the blanks of descriptions we are given. Like, you look through and you listen to how they describe some of Sutter Kane's creatures, and it's like, okay, that's interesting. And then you see them, it's like, oh, okay.
0: Designed by Greg Nicotero of K&B. What did he do? He did The Chronicles of Narnia. He did The Walking Dead. So many horror films, so many creature features. So you don't get a look at the effects that are on display, but that really adds to the terror, I think. The horror of it all. I think this would have really terrified me as a kid. Yeah, I'm sort of realizing as I'm getting older, I'm not a big fan of like super realistic gore, which I think a lot of recent horror releases have really leaned into.
1: They are trying to go back to their roots, which is lovely.
0: I mean, I do like the gore that's seen in Nightmare on Elm Street, for example, I think because there's a level of unreality to it, and that is both a symptom of the time of which it was made, but also the nature of Freddy Krueger. You know, he exists within dreams. In the Mouth of Madness, yeah, I think this would really terrify the squeamish. There is a good mix of psychological horror, of creature feature, of terrifying effects, and
1: body horror.
0: Body horror. But
1: oh, and children. You can't forget the scary children.
0: Oh, yeah, scary children. Yeah, there's a lot of them. There's a segment in this film where Sam Neill is running down a corridor, and the way the lighting was and just the design.
1: It made the floor look wet, which typically follows these creatures, that they live in a very dark and damp reality.
0: It ties so much into the movie of Event Horizon, which he was in as well. Have you seen?
1: Event Horizon is one of those films where I want to see it, but at the same time, I keep hearing there's this secret director's cut hidden out there that's got all the stuff that they cut out of the theatrical release. Poor Thomas W.S. Anderson, never getting the proper rating he wants.
0: Yeah, it's a very schlocky film, Event Horizon, and I remember watching with a friend because he was really interested, and we got to the end, and he goes, so where was the guy with the pins in his face? And I'm like,
1: that's Hellraiser.
0: It's, oh, we watched the wrong film. And I'm like, oh, okay.
1: I can see that, actually. I can see how the confusion happens there.
0: Well, there is a Hellraiser set in space, so yeah.
1: I mean, isn't that where they come from?
0: Joking. Well, there's also a Jason Voorhees and Leprechaun in space, so, you know.
1: Yeah.
0: No surprise there.
1: Do you need to get around to watching Hellraiser?
0: Yeah, never seen it. Sort of slipped me by. We are talking about In the Mouth of Madness. Yeah, how did you feel about this, and how do you think it ranks against the other John Carpenter films you've seen?
1: Honestly, I think I've just found one of my new favourite films.
0: Oh, wow, really? That's very high praise.
1: The opening is great, and just watching it through, like, I have ADHD. I'm not going to lie. I have autism. I will get bored or distracted easily, and I'll end up scrolling on my phone every so often. Here, I actively was engaged with watching the film, and not only was I engaged, I was heckling. I was heckling the characters as if I was in there, and I don't do that unless I really enjoy a film.
0: Of John Carpenter's films, which I've watched, the original Halloween, which was, like, I wasn't a big horror guy until, like, fairly recently, like when Halloween 2018 came out. So I watched the original Halloween, and I was actually there, like, going, run, run, at the end, which is so silly. It's like, I know she's in the new bloody movie. And I think as well, They Live really captured my imagination. I do like Escape from New York. We've talked about it on this show before.
1: More than a couple of times.
0: It's a very unevenly paced film and very slow in places. And it's not his most brisk work. It's not his most visually interesting. I think this film is very well paced, very weird, very... It keeps the tension going, very striking with its visuals, not just the effects, but also the locations they film in. Like, that church was real. You can go to that church.
1: The Byzantine church. Yeah. Yes.
0: Even the sanatorium, the insane asylum you see at the beginning, is actually a water treatment plant near Toronto in Canada, because that's where they filmed it.
1: What a very good use.
0: I'm pretty sure it was in a Halloween film, but I don't think it was. But yeah, it's been in others. Strange Brew is a film which I haven't seen. I don't know much about it, but yeah, I've heard it's in that film as well. It's a very striking building, just so monumental in its scale. And they actually filmed inside it as well. That's what you see. Yeah, so definitely high praise for you in The Mouth of Madness in terms of John Carpenter films.
1: Absolutely, and I try not to give that stuff out lightly.
0: Yeah, I'd definitely say it's up there for me. I'd say, you know, maybe top three.
1: Absolutely, top three.
0: Did you get around to watching any other Sam Neill movies?
1: I only found time for two, that being The Dish and In the Mouth of Madness.
0: Yeah, The Dish, directed by Rob Sitch. I've been watching his material on Stan. I started watching Frontline, which was their parody show of current affair programs 30 years ago. So it's as old as us. Oh my God, it's so funny. I mean, after the Frontline, which Stephen Curry was in, famously in The Castle as well, they went on to make The Dish, which is a story about the moon landing, which, funnily enough, the day that we're recording this, it is the anniversary of the moon landing, Apollo 11.
1: I've actually been to Parks.
0: Oh, wow, really?
1: The station that they used. Yes.
0: Oh, did you get to tour it or just look at it from the outside?
1: We got to look at it from the outside. We missed the tour for the day. Oh. We arrived on a Saturday.
0: But yeah, what was it like to watch it then on the film?
1: So the first watch, I genuinely just went, oh my God, I did not realize that we were involved so heavily in the moon landing. Then rewatching it before, and I'm just more like sitting back and going, man, this is so good with all the Australianisms in it.
0: We do have one American actor, Patrick Warburton.
1: Yes, Patrick Warburton.
0: Hey, Peter.
1: The moment I say Patrick Warburton's in it to anyone, they're like, who? Joe from Family Guy. Oh, really? Yes.
0: That's right. Cusco's poison for Cusco.
1: It's just like, I wouldn't say a faithful retelling, but a good showing of how involved we really were and how we nearly cocked it up.
0: Well, yeah, I was a bit disappointed after the fact to like look it up and say like, oh, a lot of the drama they had was fictionalized for the film. So,
1: yeah,
0: you know, I mean, thankfully it did go pretty smoothly compared to the movie. But yeah, it's a good bit of drama, I thought, a good bit of fun comedy, and to actually use the real location that is mostly unchanged in the nearly 60 years since it happened. And there was a video I saw online from the YouTuber Tom Scott, who travels around the world looking at weird, wonderful places, and he actually went to Parks and went on The Dish and wrote it down.
1: Oh, he took a hayride, did he?
0: Yeah, he did, yeah. Really fascinating to watch. And they've since sort of gone in and, like, I think, based on my recollection, retrofitted a lot of the old technology they had in there. But yeah, The Dish is a great watch, and Sam Neill really leads this cast. It's very calm under pressure, very reassuring presence, I feel, in the film.
1: Absolutely. The film itself feels like a bit of a time capsule of the late 60s, despite being a film released in 2000. But it does well with the small, relatively small cast that it has. Mm. And it focuses more on the men of Parks rather than the station, like just how one simple thing has led, quite frankly, one of the greatest moments in human history.
0: Mm.
1: And it wasn't all just them, the Americans. Ha ha.
0: Yeah, it is a very human story, less the technical side. I don't think it's as iconic as The Castle is, but I think it is really a time capsule as well of Australian filmmaking, and you don't really get that much anymore. It's moved away from the grittiness of like your Mad Maxi Bad Boy Bubbies, and even like The Castle has a bit of grit to it. But yeah, The Dish, I thought, yeah, it's just a very pleasant, easygoing film, mostly pretty educational as well. And that's available very, on Stan.
1: Hopefully they haven't discontinued the DVD line. Otherwise, I'm going to have to pinch my mums.
0: Yeah, they should. I mean, there's an audience there. And I think there are a few prestige labels that are printing more obscure movies like that. Before you know it, you know, it's like 10 years since there was a decent release, and then you can't find it anywhere anymore, and, you know, eBay copies like $100.
1: Pretty much.
0: I did actually have a chance to watch Hunt for the Wilder People. I finally got around to watching What We Do in the Shadows with Mum, and I was talking about Hunt for the Wilder People and saying, you know, Sam Neill's it, and then the news came in that he passed away. And, yeah, we got around to watching it. It's a really great... Still, have you seen it?
1: No.
0: Oh, really?
1: Unfortunately, I missed my window to go see that.
0: It's on SBS On Demand, so you don't need to pay any money for it.
1: Fantastic.
0: Yeah. And if you have an ad blocker, you can just skip the ads. it's a great watch, and... I think I watched it about 10 years ago in the lead up to Taika Waititi's big international break, Thor Ragnarok. And Sam Neill does have a cameo in that. He's an Asgardian actor playing the part of Anthony Hopkins' Odin alongside Matt Damon.
1: Matt Damon!
0: And Luke Hemsworth. Yeah. Listen. Did you ever grow up with Jurassic Park, or did it pass
1: you
0: by?
1: I did. Well, granted, I wouldn't say growing up with it. I probably only get from the last 10 years.
0: Right, yeah.
1: First time I'd ever seen it.
0: Yeah, much the same. I didn't see it until like my mid-teens. I never got to see it as a kid. I definitely had the dinosaur fascination that most kids do, but for me, it was Walking with Dinosaurs and the very weird Disney dinosaur film.
1: Hmm.
0: I mean, it's been many years since you watched Jurassic Park. Much the same here. What were your general thoughts on it, and I guess Sam Neill in that role?
1: My biggest issue now is I've done a bit more of a rabbit hole dive on dinosaurs, and I've sort of sat there and let the actual better dinosaur nerds and just gone, oh my god. I hate knowledge now. This movie is partially ruined. They got to the Dilophosaur with Newman, Wayne Knight.
0: Yes.
1: Not scientifically accurate. We cannot prove that it had frills, let alone spat tar. Raptors are too big. And then someone chimes up, they could be Utah rappers. My man! In the back, you right there. It's definitely great film. Definitely not fully faithful to Michael Crichton, and, you know, whatever at this point, you know, book adaptations being faithful. Never heard of that.
0: Well, it's more about the majesty. Spielberg definitely excels in that, and I think it was really diminishing returns for the Jurassic World films. They weren't very satisfying in that regard. Like, I don't have any love for those characters. I think Sam Neill's role within that film, I think, endeared him to a lot of people of our generation and younger, and a bit older as well. That he was a bit grumpy, very similar in a way to Hunt for the Wilder People, who comes to appreciate the characters that he's with. Although I'm, you know, sort of speaking just based on cultural osmosis, because I haven't seen the film for many years myself.
1: If I'm going to speak about cultural osmosis, it's weird to think that we live in the timeline where Sam Neill was not picked for Bond.
0: Yeah.
1: He actually did audition for Bond after Sean Connery.
0: Yeah, and he said, like, he didn't want to be the worst one.
1: But there you go. We live in the timeline where we didn't get Sam Neill as James Bond. I feel a little disappointed because I would have liked to have seen the audition tape.
0: Oh, it's out there. It's out there. But anyway, this has been The Geeks Review. We discussed In the Mouth of Madness and The Dish, both starring Sam Neill, who recently passed away. To take us out, I want to play a little bit of music from another artist who I really admire. That was Jennifer Finch of the rock band L7. She just passed away a few days ago, age 59. It's a very sudden passing as well. If you know any songs from the band L7, you might know this track.

0: pretend we were dead. I mean, I do that every day.
1: But to take us out, we have one more thing from the band L7, sung by Jennifer Finch. This has been The Geeks Review. I'm Royce.
0: And I'm Joshua.
1: And we'll see you next time. Bye for now.

0: As Blackfellas, we have our own special way of knowing, being and doing. And that's why when we ask, are you okay? We gotta do it in our way.
1: If I ask, are you okay in my way? Okay. You alright? Come, let's go, eh?
2: How I ask someone if they're okay in my way is, what now? 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

0: You are listening to Zed Games. My name is Hazel, and I'm here in the studio with
1: Zara
0: and
2: Natalia.
0: And I'm so excited.
1: Why are you so excited, Hazel?
0: Because I'm here with two of my favorite people in the world.
1: Aww.
0: In one of my favorite places in the world.
1: That I know is
3: that's true. Because your hands are up in the air.
1: Yes. Hazel's got a very casual and relaxed vibe to her. She's got a positive 4ZZZ glow.
3: Yes.
0: All right, we are here to talk about video games.
1: Yes.
3: Yeah, that's what we do.
0: As usual. But before we get to that, I would like to know, how are you?
3: Oh my gosh, the hands are moving. I am doing well. I have been kind of honestly in recovery mode following the Queensland Games Festival. It was like an incredible event, and it was awesome to be a part of it in like the putting it together kind of way, but my goodness, I just slept for an entire week.
1: Yeah.
0: So yeah.
3: That and video games.
1: Yes.
3: Which has been cool to catch up on. But yeah, just big things coming again, as well, I'll say. Life is good.
0: Zara.
1: I am also sort of like, I'm still in that sort of post Queensland Games Festival glow kind of thing. I always feel sort of re-energized and it's sort of like re-inspired by what is being made in Queensland. And in sort of like particular, one of the games that was showcasing at Queensland Games Festival, Bravest Coconut, is coming out soon. And I'm just kind of feeling a little bit sentimental because I've been watching it sort of develop over the past few years and now it's nearly almost out.
3: I mean, we've had it at the Indie Dev Night before as well.
1: Yeah,
3: right?
1: Yeah.
0: Mm-hmm. They did like a little Indie Dev Night Easter egg for us, didn't they?
1: Yeah. Nathan does this sort of like little special event twist customized for each event that he showcases the game at.
0: Which is so cool.
1: So cool. I didn't think we were going to be like included in that, and then we were, and I was like, oh my gosh, really? Wow, you spent time on this? This is beautiful. I'm going to start crying now. Anyway, so I'm feeling really happy.
3: Aww. Very content.
1: How about you, Hazel? How are you feeling?
0: I'm on top of the world.
1: Yay!
3: What a good energy.
0: I'm here to talk about video games.
1: Yes.
0: One of my favorite topics. I have been playing quite a bit of Schrodinger's Cat Burglar lately.
1: Yes.
0: Getting very close to the end.
1: Oh my gosh.
0: And it's levels on levels. It's on my brain is wrapped around all the way and is now touching itself.
1: Across space and time.
0: Yeah. I feel like my brain has expanded with some of these puzzles.
1: Yeah.
0: It's very fun.
1: I don't understand quantum physics at all.
0: I don't think it has anything to do with actual quantum physics, but it does have everything to do with making a fun puzzle game.
3: It's not rocket science.
0: And
3: it's
0: a fun
3: more.
0: Kitty cat game. More games should have a dedicated meow button. Also,
1: yes.
0: Near the end, the meow button becomes functional.
3: What?
1: Yes.
0: It's
1: yes.
0: Useful.
3: What?
1: There's a mechanical reason to use the meow, which is like, oh, of course. Thank you.
0: It was the touch that I did not know that I needed in the game, but it was mind-blowing.
1: Happy to meow without a reason? Even better that there is a reason.
0: Yeah.
1: Yeah.
3: Yeah. That's awesome. I think The Last of Us should have a meow button. Just any game, like the new God of War game. Just play through a cutscene.
1: Meow.
3: Laugh is like.
1: Meow. Oh, getting silly now.
0: Later on in the show, we'll be checking out a review of Zara. Do you want to let the people know?
1: It is perhaps a paradise. Of rhythm and groove.
3: Wow.
0: Rhythm heaven groove, you would say?
1: It's actually rhythm paradise groove in our region, apparently.
0: What?
1: I know. It feels off to call it rhythm paradise groove. It's unnatural. But that is what I will be reviewing. I feel lied to.
0: I feel betrayed. I feel like I can't trust anything now.
1: Regional names are a trip.
3: Locked out of heaven.
0: This episode, the theme is groove. And on that note, We are going to be listening to Versus the Silent Warriors by Lena Raine from the game Beastie Ball. And I just want to add that featuring on this are the wonderful duo behind Peak Divide, who mm-hmm. worked on the Unbeatable soundtrack and many other games. take it away, Lena.

0: That was Alcyon Blue by Blood Cultures from the game Skate Story. 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
1: Whee!
0: My name's Hazel, and I'm here in the studio with
2: Natalia
0: and
1: Zara.
0: And Zara, I believe you have a game to review.
1: Yes, I do.
0: Shall I play the review sound?
1: Play the review sound.

0: have a confession. I've never played a rhythm heathering game before.
1: Whoa. Oh my god.
0: I just never got my hands on it. Things just kept happening, circumstances, all that kind of stuff. But I finished my semester. I had a terrible exam and I needed something to take my mind off of it. So Rhythm Paradise Groove finally happened. I booted it up and just started from the start. I played through the tutorial level where it introduces how important it is to listen for audio cues to time your actions by having you jog behind a line of ball people and trundle through hoops without tripping. It's impossible to time it correctly just using visuals. Okay, cool. This is a little bit silly, but I'm getting the hang of it. I'm literally pressing one button. And then I get to the frisbee level, where I control a dog trying to catch a frisbee. The human whistles, and on the seventh beat after that whistle, you have to jump. And the game coaches you through some more complicated timing systems. This was kind of hard. And I was like, okay, I think I get it. And then the game gets mean. In most of the levels, the game will impair your vision in some way, introduce an obstruction, or takes away some visual cue, forcing you to rely purely on audio cues, as you're supposed to do. But it's hard. At the start of each level, you go through a pretty intensive training session, teaching you the audio cues and what you need to do and the timing of your actions. Each level is different, so each session is unique to that level. You play through four levels, and then there is a remix level which combines all four levels you just cleared into a bit of a compilation. There's no practice for this one, you just dive in and it's pretty fun. Pretty challenging. I definitely have levels where I hit a flow state, and there's levels I struggle my way through, but working at it is part of the fun. Getting more confident, memorizing the rhythm patterns, forcing myself to use my ears more. Each level, the controls are simple, like one or two buttons usually. I thought I understood the game. And then I hit Fruit Flex, and it was like a brick wall. I kept at it over and over and over again, trying to get the timing right. I was getting sick and tired of the red apples and the green apples and the lemons. And finally, I got it. And the game did its little visual trick to throw me off, and I nailed it. The crowd was going wild. Fruit Flex guy was crushing it. Music was going crazy. And I think I really got it then. It's a fun game. It's a difficult and sassy and kind of mean game as well. It caught me talentless. Characters in a scene would give me major side eye when I fumbled some sequence. And it's so simple too. It really makes it feel like it's me and the game, and I'm clawing at each bit of progress. There's also an RPG in here. It's a separate game mode and you have to earn medals to progress the story. There's also some rhythm-based mini games. And this adventure has you fighting your way out of a cave to face the four fears, and to do so you have to hit combos in the correct timing to carry out attacks and spells. The story is about what you would expect, but the game mode is a lot of fun as a different type of rhythm game. You make decisions on what rhythm you're doing, you just need to be on beat. Each level and scene is different, and wildly so. In one, you're a ghost trying to sneak past an angry moon when he sneezes, in another you're launching frogs over the rainbow. They're all different with unique tracks, unique twists, and ways to mess with me, and they're often a bit brutal, but nothing a bit of persistence can't resolve. This game did make me feel the age of my Switch now, though. Wireless controllers aren't even worth trying. Forget about Bluetooth. And it's not like the latency is that bad. I've not had issues with it in other games, but I definitely notice it in this game because it's just that tight on timing. You do want to use wired headphones and wired controllers. But this seems to be a pretty typical rhythm heaven game with the same sense of humor I found charming. I feel like I've heard more iconic tracks in previous games, but the tracks are still a lot of fun in Paradise Groove. The scenes are goofy, and it's great to see the small and big ways the scene changes depending on your performance. And speaking of performance, I will be pleased to perform for all of you all tonight.
2: That's right, you are getting a live playthrough of a Rhythm Heaven, Rhythm Paradise Groove remix level. Zara, could you tell us which level this will be?
0: This is remix number 2.

0: 15.
1: Yeah. Is a mess. Something's never changed. Yeah. Keeps passing 15. By. 15.

0: Very nice.
1: That was hypnotizing to watch.
0: Very nice.
2: And now you can listen to my little amazing jingle.
3: Amazing! I got all the key points right.
1: You got all the basics down and dot, dot, dot. The technique is solid.
2: Yes. Amazing.
0: All right.
1: That was really cool to watch from, like, it was kind of, it felt like an abstract, like, music video.
2: It,
1: was,
2: it does like, feel like that, yeah.
1: Cutting between completely different, like, it, you know, going back to my montage theory days of film school of, like, what does it mean to have the toe jumping and then the car's gosh. Racing?
2: It is, like, it's so, it gets so hectic.
1: Yeah, it's pretty cool.
2: A lot of fun. Highly recommend it.
0: Well, is that the end of your review?
2: That is the end of my review. It's grooving.
0: And that was Rhythm Paradise Groove, Woo-hoo. Also known as Rhythm Heaven Groove in other regions. All right, and let's keep the grooves rolling. We have got I Am the Revolution by Sarah Wolf and XD Project from Don't Stop Girly Pop.

0: That was Celestial Clash from Warframe, from the latest update, and that was composed by Matthew Chalmers, as almost all Warframe songs are.
1: Thank you, Matthew.
0: My name is Hazel. I'm here in the studio with...
2: Natalia is still here.
0: And...
1: me, Zara! That's me.
0: And
1: that's
0: you're listening to Zed Games! Yes! We've been grooving all episode. We've been talking about Rhythm Paradise, and now it is time for us to say goodbye. We love you so much.
1: Thank you
0: for listening, and we will see you again next week. And also, we've got from Halo 2 the Halo theme Mjolnir mix. Thank you again for listening. We love you. Goodbye.
1: Play games
2: to the rhythm.

0: Melbourne United have snagged another Australian NBA player, with Luke Travers signing to return to the NBL club on a two-year deal. The 24-year-old has spent the past 2 years in the United States, splitting his time between the Cleveland Cavaliers and their G League side, the Cleveland Charge. And in NRL, the Panthers will be without fullback Dylan Edwards for tonight's NRL clash against the Eels. Edwards has been ruled out due to a head cut sustained during last week's loss to the Broncos.
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2: And now for the weather, starting with Burnie. Partly cloudy, a high chance of showers with possible small hail. Winds westerly 30 to 40 k's an hour. And for tomorrow, a minimum of 5 and a maximum of 13 degrees. Cloudy, very high chance of showers, most likely in the afternoon and evening. Winds westerly 25 to 40 k an hour. And for Devonport, partly cloudy, medium chance of showers with possible small hail. Winds westerly 25 to 35 k an hour. For tomorrow, a minimum of 6 and a maximum of 13 degrees. Cloudy, a high chance of showers, most likely in the afternoon and evening. Winds west northwesterly 25 to 40 k an hour. Righto, for Hobart, cloudy, a very high chance of showers with possible small hail. Winds westerly 25 to 35 k an hour. For tomorrow, a minimum of 4 and a maximum of 13 degrees. Cloudy, a very high chance of showers, most likely in the afternoon and evening. Winds westerly 20 to 30 k an hour, turning northwesterly 15 to 25 k an hour in the morning. And for Launceston, partly cloudy, a slight chance of a shower, most likely later on this evening, possible small hail. Winds northwesterly 15 to 25 k an hour. For tomorrow, a minimum of 3 and a maximum of 13 degrees. Cloudy, a medium chance of showers, most likely in the late afternoon and evening. Winds northwesterly 15 to 25 k an hour, increasing to 20 to 30 k an hour in the middle of the day. Then tending northerly 15 to 20 k an hour in the late evening. Rightio, for the rest of our capitals, Sydney right now is 16.9 degrees, Melbourne is on 11.3 degrees, Brisbane 20.9 degrees, Perth 18 degrees flat, Adelaide 12.8 degrees, Canberra on 8.5 degrees, and Darwin sitting on 30.4 degrees. And for our latest observations at the moment, Cressy is on 7.2 degrees. The Launceston Airport is on 6.8 degrees. Lowhead is on 9.6 degrees. And here in Launceston City, we are on 8.4 degrees. Rightio, ladies and gentlemen, it is time for the drive time here on City Park Radio. As usual, we will kick things off with our Aussie Hour. So let's just get straight into it, shall we?

0: There we go. That was Weddings, Parties, Anything, and their song Father's Day. And before that, we had Moving Pictures with What About Me. Rightio, we are at 14 minutes past five here on City Park Radio. 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Let's just get this out of the way.
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0: All right, so that was the Screaming Jets with Better. And before that, we had Eurogliders and Heaven Must Be There. Righto, we will... what are we, 23 minutes past five? That's all right. Righto, let's get on with it straight after this.
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0: Okay, so that one was Rockmelons featuring Denny Hines with That Word, L-O-V-E. And before that, we had Jimmy Barnes with Working Class Man. Rightio, we are, well, we're just over halfway through this first hour, so we'll keep on cracking with the Aussie songs straight after this.
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0: Alrighty, so that was Baby Animals with One Word. And before that, we had Uncanny X-Men with 50 Years. Rightio, we are at 20 to 6, so starting to close in on the news. But we've still got plenty of time for some more Aussie music after this.
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0: Alrighty, so that was the Choir Boys and Run to Paradise. And before that, we had Australian Crawl with The Boys Light Up. Rightio, we are almost at 10 to 6, so we've still got a little bit of time. Let's keep going.
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0: Okay, so that was How Many One More Times by the Wolf Brothers. And before that, we had Trees by the John Butler Trio. Rightio, we are closing in rapidly on the news, so let's get this going.
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0: Okay, so we are almost at the news, guys. Let's just get this out of the way. This Friday afternoon's Hot Seat program will feature the president of the Riverside Olympic Football Club, Stuart McCarron. Stuart joins presenter Rob Youngs to discuss the history of the club, the challenges it presents, his love for the game, and the enduring contribution he and his family have made, plus the connections to it they have shaped his life. Join Stuart McCarron talking to Rob Youngs in the Hot Seat this Friday after the 4 o'clock news. Right, and here is news time, guys.
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3: Hello, I'm Alyssa Delfs. A rabbi has pled for more compassion and says Jewish Australians are isolated from social settings and forced to conceal parts of their identity. Rabbi Alison Konya from the Union for Progressive Judaism addressed the Royal Commission on Anti-Semitism and Social Cohesion today, calling for people from all sides to have more sympathy for one another.
4: Why is it not that we can feel compassion for innocent Palestinian children and innocent Israeli children? Why is one life and one people more available, more valuable than another?
3: 11 staff members have become sick at the Flinders Medical Centre Emergency Department after mosquito repellent was accidentally released. One person is in a serious but stable condition, and SA Health say no patients have been affected. Speaking to the ABC, SA Health Chief Executive Robin Lawrence explained what unfolded.
5: Standing is that staff, as they do, were just going through somebody's belongings to make sure that there was nothing in there that was a safety risk to the patient when they were left alone, and that in doing that, the lid was knocked off the repellent and it released itself.
3: Public school educators have flooded the streets of Melbourne for the second time in months over pay and conditions, causing widespread class disruptions.
6: What do we want?
7: A fair deal.
6: When do we want it?
7: Now.
6: What do we want?
7: A fair deal.
6: When do we want it?
7: Now.
3: About 20,000 Victorian teachers, support staff and school leaders marched through the city centre today after walking off the job across the state. A sea of protesters draped in the Australian Education Union's signature red gathered at the intersection of Bourke and Swanston streets, chanting, cheering and distributing flyers as they walked up to State Government House. Researchers are working to improve the health of people experiencing homelessness. Shannon Kirkwood has more.
8: Two research teams are utilising a $3.8 million federal grant. One will examine how mobile health and housing services deliver better outcomes for people experiencing unstable housing conditions. The second project will focus on the top end and the mental health and housing maintenance in a vulnerable group within the Aboriginal homeless population. National studies have demonstrated homelessness is closely linked to poorer physical and mental health outcomes.
3: Work is underway to remove a massive Pam the Bird graffiti tag painted on a major bridge in Victoria. Painters arrived at Balti Bridge this morning to undertake the sky-high job of abseiling down to cover up the act of vandalism. A serial prankster and alleged vandal is accused of the July 7 paint job after they allegedly scaled the bridge to spray paint their infamous giant cartoon bird. The graffiti covers about 200 square metres of the bridge, which is roughly the area size of the typical family home. It will take workers about 40 minutes to climb up the pylon's internal stairs with their equipment to paint over the graffiti. And taking a look at sport, Les Kiss has unveiled his first ever Wallabies squad selection ahead of Australia's upcoming test against Japan. Kiss recalled Lukan Salakai Lotto in his first big move as the newly installed Wallabies coach. Harry Wilson also remains on as captain, which Kiss says was the right choice.
2: I talked about making sure we keep some things really consistent, and I'm happy with Harry. I spoke to Harry yesterday, and he's willing and able to, wants to do the job, so I'm really happy with what he's done so far. 23 tests, I think, out of 39, he's been a captain now, so I think he's growing.
3: Essendon's interim coach, Dean Solomon, says Nate Caddy is right for Saturday's AFL clash against Hawthorn. Caddy was hospitalised during last week's win over GWS due to an elevated heart rate. He's been given the all clear by medical staff. Adelaide and Collingwood open round 20 of the AFL tonight.

And now for the weather, starting with Bernie. Partly cloudy, a high chance of showers with possible small hail. Winds westerly, 30 to 40 k an hour. For tomorrow, a minimum of 5 and a maximum of 13 degrees. Cloudy, very high chance of showers, most likely in the afternoon and evening. Winds westerly, 25 to 40 k an hour. For Devonport, partly cloudy, medium chance of showers with possible small hail. Winds westerly, 25 to 35 k an hour. For tomorrow, a minimum of 6 and a maximum of 13 degrees. Cloudy, very high chance of showers, most likely in the afternoon and evening. Winds west-northwesterly, 25 to 40 k an hour. Rightio, for Hobart right now, cloudy, a very high chance of showers with possible small hail. Winds westerly, 25 to 35 k an hour. For tomorrow, a minimum of 4 and a maximum of 13 degrees. Cloudy, a very high chance of showers, most likely in the afternoon and evening. Winds westerly, 20 to 30 k an hour, turning northwesterly, 15 to 25 k an hour in the morning. Right, for Launceston, partly cloudy, slight chance of a shower, most likely later this evening. Possible small hail. Winds northwesterly, 15 to 25 k an hour. For tomorrow, a minimum of 3 and a maximum of 13 degrees. Cloudy, a high chance of showers, most likely in the late afternoon and evening. Winds northwesterly, 15 to 25 k an hour, increasing to 20 to 30 k an hour in the middle of the day. Then tending northerly, 15 to 20 k an hour in the late evening. Rightio, for the rest of the capitals, Sydney right now is on 15.6 degrees, Melbourne on 10.4 degrees, Brisbane 17.8 degrees, Perth is still on 18 degrees flat, Adelaide 11.4 degrees, Canberra on 7.8 degrees, and Darwin now on 28.5 degrees. For our latest observations, Cressy is sitting on 6 degrees. The Launceston Airport is on 6.2 degrees. Lowhead is on 9.7 degrees. And here in Launceston City, we are on 7.5 degrees. Rightio. So that's the first hour done and dusted. We are now on to the internationals. And a nice little variety here that I think anyway. And let's just get straight into it, shall we? And crank these out.

0: Okay, so that was Dog Shark and The Perfect Evening. And before that, we had When Rivers Meet with Addicted to You. Rightio, so we shall keep going straight after this.
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0: Okay, so that was the epically long Hello Heaven Hello by Youngblood. And before that, we had Firestarter by Sons of Legion. Rightio, we are, 27 minutes past six here on City Park Radio, 103.7 and 96.5 FM. 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

0: Okay, so that was Liliac and their song Breathe. Righto, and before that we had As December Falls and the song Zombie. Righty-o, we'll keep on cracking away here. We've got a few more songs to tick through before the end of the show. So let's keep going.
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Righto, that was Nama and One Shot. And before that, we had Evanescence with Beautiful Lie. Now, between Amy Lee of Evanescence and Melody of Liliac, I mean, they're some of the most amazing voices in music today, as far as I'm concerned. Absolutely fantastic. Righto, let's keep going. We've got, 17 minutes? So we've got a few more songs to get in. Let's crack on.

Rightio. So that was Bright Black in the song Overdrive. And before that, we had Flower Leaf and their song Dreamcatchers. Rightio. We've got a couple more of these nice, powerful songs going on. And then it should be handover to the news not long after that. So let's keep going, shall we?

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And thanks very much to the Greek boys there for another fantastic Hellenic Hour. My Greek skills are non-existent, but I can tell that they're having a great time in the studio there. And hope that's definitely conveyed through the airways. My name is Rob Foggo. This is Bad Habits, Good Tracks. It's a theme show with pop, rock and alternative songs from the 60s, 70s, 80s and the 90s. Tonight's theme here on Bad Habits, Good Tracks is light. I'll be with you for the next hour. And I hope you enjoy the show. But before we start, let's have a quick look at the weather for the next 24 hours or so. Where, for the remainder of tonight, there's a slight chance of a shower, most likely later this evening. There's also the possibility of a small amount of hail. So we'll keep your eye out for that. Some northerly winds, 15 to 25 kilometres per hour. And an overnight minimum temperature of 3 degrees. The outlook for tomorrow, Friday the 24th of July, my son's 23rd birthday tomorrow, so happy birthday, Zach. It's going to be a cloudy day with a medium chance of showers, most likely in the late afternoon and the evening. There's some northwesterly winds, 15 to 25 kilometres per hour, increasing to 20 to 30 kilometres per hour in the middle of the day, then tending northerly, 15 to 20 kilometres per hour in the late evening. Possible rainfall tomorrow, upwards of 2 millimetres, a 60% chance of that happening. Maximum temperature tomorrow is expected to be 13 degrees. Currently in the area at Cressy, we've got 4.8 degrees, slightly warmer at Launceston Airport where it's 5.1, a fair bit milder at Low Head where it's 9.7, and then somewhere in the middle of all that, we've got Launceston itself, which is currently at 6.6 degrees. All right, let's kick off tonight's show, at least the musical part thereof, with a song from the highest-selling album of all time here in Australia. This is Meatloaf with Ellen Foley doing some vocals as well. This is Paradise by the Dashboard Light.

wait all night. What's it gonna be, boy? Yes or no? What's it gonna be, boy? Yes?

0: And that was Meatloaf with Ellen Foley there with Paradise by the Dashboard Light from his enormous 1977 debut album, Bat Out of Hell. The album's one of the highest-selling albums in worldwide music history, having sold over 43 million copies around the world, while Paradise by the Dashboard Light went all the way to number one in the Netherlands. Oh, and...
1: 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Got something to tell us? Seen something interesting in your area? 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It's so easy. 0438 1876 86. It's the City Park Radio text line, straight to the studio here in Launceston. Listening outside of Australia? Don't forget the code 61 and drop the zero. That number again, 0438 1876 86. 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
0: Tonight's theme here on Bad Habits Good Tracks is light. And this is Baby Animals with one of my favourites. And not really a happy song, though, to be fair. It's got a pretty sad premise behind it. But it does hit me in the feels, this one. This is Lights Out at 11, subtitled 29292.

And that was Lights Out at 11, subtitled 29292, I guess representing the 29th of February 1992. That was The Baby Animals, and that was from their 1993 album Shaved and Dangerous, an album that peaked at number 2 here in Australia. It's 17 minutes past 8. I'm Rob Foggo. 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And with a cover version of a 1961 Jimmy Reed song, this is The Animals with Bright Lights, Big City.

0: And we started off there with Bright Lights, Big City by The Animals from their 1965 album, The Animals on Tour. And after that, we just had Madonna with the title track of her album, Ray of Light. An album that went to number one here in Australia, where it was the 10th highest selling album of 1998.
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0: And this Saturday night, Alex Trinasek will be hosting The Rock Show. That's following on from Reeling in the Years with David Lay. And David's going to be doing top 40 time. So, obviously Terry must be unavailable. But anyway, David Lay filling in with a monthly dose of top 40 time here on Reeling in the Years. So make sure you tune in for a fantastic Saturday evening of great music, as always, here on City Park Radio. We're back to this show with a song that peaked at number two here in Australia. This is the band called Five with When the Lights Go Out.

And that's English band Five there with When the Lights Go Out from their 1998 debut self-titled album. An album that went all the way to number one in New Zealand and also in the United Kingdom. It's just about to tick over to 29 minutes to 9. I'm Rob Foggo and you're listening to Bad Habits Good Tracks on City Park Radio. 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This is Australian Crawl with The Boys Light Up.

0: Man. We start off there with Australian Crawl with the title track of their 1980 debut album, The Boys Light Up. And after that, we just had My Light Will Shine by The Angels from their 1998 album, Skin and Bone, which would be their last album to feature Doc Neeson, who sadly passed away in 2014 at the age of 67.
1: It's round 13 of the NTFA Premier League, and this Saturday sees City Park Radio at Youngstown Oval for the clash between South Launceston and Deloraine. The Bulldogs are sitting comfortably in second place on the ladder and are looking to continue their winning ways. The Young Kangaroos are heading towards a final berth this year and will test themselves against the powerful South Launceston combination. Join Dave Moore and the team from 25 past 2 this Saturday afternoon for all the excitement of the NTFA Premier League. 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
0: And at 9 o'clock, we'll have Amy Dillon with the Celtic Sessions. Then we'll cut to the satellite overnight programs from 10 o'clock, but City Park Radio will be back at 6 o'clock in the morning with your favourite local presenters, starting with Paul Dubois for breakfast. That's followed by the Examiner readings at 9.30, and then mornings with Michael Christian from 10 o'clock. But back to this show, continuing on with our theme of light. This is The Smiths with There Is a Light That Never Goes Out.

0: And that was The Smiths there with There Is a Light That Never Goes Out from their 1986 album The Queen Is Dead. In 2021, Rolling Stone magazine ranked There Is a Light That Never Goes Out as the 226th greatest song of all time.
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0: It is 14 minutes to 9. I'm Rob Foggo and you're listening to Bad Habits Good Tracks on City Park Radio, 103.7 FM, 96.5 FM, online at cityparkradio.com or via the Community Radio Plus app. All right, we've only got three songs in our show left to go. All of them, of course, fit tonight's theme, which is light. And with a cover version of a 1973 Bruce Springsteen song. This is Manfred Mann's Earth Band with Blinded by the Light.

0: We're almost guaranteed to hear him every week here on Bad Habits Good Tracks, but usually only about 25 seconds worth. We don't often play Billy Field a song in full, but that was indeed Billy Field there with the title track of his 1992 album Western Light. Before that, we had Blinded by the Light by Manfred Mann's Earth Band from their 1976 album The Roaring Silence. Blinded by the Light went to number one in Canada, also topped the charts in America, making it the only song written by Bruce Springsteen to ever go to number one in the United States of America, at least at this this current time anyway. Things might change.
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0: And of course that is coming up next. But and because we've now reached the last song of this show tonight, thank you very much for listening. Please join me again next week at the same time for more Bad Habits Good Tracks, where the theme will be am, as in am. Usually it's going to be something like I am or am I. I is always attached there somewhere, but anyway, have a bit of a think. See what you think I'm going to play. Anyway, to take us out to the Celtic Sessions with Amy Dillon, with a song from an album that went to number one here in Australia, and that album was the 1970 album Cosmos Factory. This is Creedence Clearwater Revival with Long As I Can See the Light. Thanks for listening, and good night.

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1: Jireve agus fulcha gadi an session Celtic Lumhain Amy Dillon. Hello and welcome to the Celtic Session with Amy Dillon. Before we begin today's program, I would like to take a moment to acknowledge the stories and songs of the Indigenous clans of my home here in Northern Lutruwita, Tasmania. Recognising the songs of this land before we listen to those of other ancestral faraway lands, such as Ireland, Scotland and Wales, is so important to me, and it means that our time together is not just about listening to good music, but there's a spiritual aspect to it as well, where we can honour our cultures from far away and honour the cultures where we stand. For the next hour, join me on a journey as we travel across borders of space and time and learn a little along the way. Let's kick off today's session with a track called Road to Claddagh, also known as the Sour Milk Cart, from Manx Gaelic singer Ruth Keggan from her 2014 album Shear. The song is a love song and allegedly is an 1880s true account of a romance between a Scottish cart driver named Dan Steele and a woman called Maggie Watts. It was written by Thomas Johnston, a barber from Eaglesham, who was also a dab hand at song making, and he provided many a good song for the music hall artists like J.C. MacDonald in the late 19th century and early 20th century. Fun fact, it's known as a sour milk cart because a fresh milk cart travels quite fast, the milk arrives fresh to the people waiting for it. However, when you're busy romancing a lovely lady on your cart rather than trotting along to deliver the milk, your milk will go sour. Thus, the sour milk cart. Let's have a listen to this lovely rendition from Ruth Keggan. Hi.

Now, some of you may have recognised that song from the Black Hawk Down official motion picture soundtrack. It was composed and performed by Breton singer Denez Prigent featuring Lisa Gerardis and is known as a gueuze, a type of unaccompanied Breton folk song. A gueuze is a lament very similar to the Irish keen and is characterised by a dark and gloomy tone, typically describing tragic events such as murders, deaths, wars, forced emigration or lost love. Before that, we heard an ancient Cornish song called Nor Map Hath, which means Nine Brave Boys, performed by a traditional music, dance and historical reenactment group from Cornwall called Piba. They played the song on a crowd, a Cornish three-stringed fiddle, and a crowdicron, a type of drum where an animal skin is stretched over a sort of a large tube. The drum would also be hung up in your traditional Cornish kitchen to act as a container for odds and ends. It was taken down and used when the musical occasion arose, similar to the Bowron drum of Irish traditional music, which was also a useful container for winnowing chaff from grain or wool dyeing when not being used for music or by the Wren boys in the wintertime, that is. Before we headed over to Cornwall, we heard Dance to Your Daddy, also known as When the Boat Comes In, performed by Irish roots revival band Sweeney's Men and recorded way back in 1968. This song has been documented by folk collectors across England, Scotland and Ireland since about the mid-1950s, and even the Wiggles have a version. It's a nursery rhyme first published in 1849 in Songs of the Bards of the Tyne by Joseph Robson. Next up, we have a track from Xavier Diaz, my favourite source of Galician roots music, from his 2015 album, The Tambourine Man. Xavier's renditions of traditional Galician folk songs are always so sweet and joyful. They always put me in a good mood. Hopefully this one will brighten your day too. Here is Cantiga Montaña.

That was the lilting piano music of William Beaton Mooney, a Scottish composer and musician born in 1883 in Stobo, Peeblesshire, Scotland. Mooney studied music at Edinburgh University and became well known for his piano pieces, chamber music and operas reflecting Scottish folk and country landscape themes. This piece is from his collection titled A Scottish Chapbook, first published in 1923, and was performed by Scottish pianist Christopher Guild. FYI, a chapbook was often a small, inexpensive, saddle-stitched collection of poetry or folk songs focusing on sort of a single theme. Before Rowing Song, we heard a new track out from The Weeds called Supernatural. Man, this album is on fire. The Weeds are a California-based folk and Celtic music family trio made up of Dad John and his two talented sons Evan and Tyler. The boys grew up on the road, travelling with their dad when he was touring as part of Celtic band Molly's Revenge. This track was from their new album of the same name, Supernatural, and was released just a few weeks ago. I can highly recommend checking out the rest of the album on Bandcamp. Now we're going to head back to the Celtic Isles and hear from Van Morrison and the Chieftains with their song Irish Heartbeat from their collaborative 1988 album of the same name. It is a quintessential Irish tune about returning home to Ireland to be with one's people, to stay a while with your own ones, as Morrison sings. Let's have a listen.

0: That was the haunting Aravatu Agangarig by Irish language singer Susan McCone. We first heard a version of this song back on show 16 of the Celtic Session, when my dear friend Sean O'Leara performed it live for us. The song dates from the 17th century during the penal laws in Ireland, when Catholicism was outlawed and mass had to be attended at remote gatherings in secret. Here is Sean's description of the song from that episode.
1: In the 1700s, the Irish were subject to the penal laws, where it was illegal to be Catholic, and it was a crime to be a priest, and the priests were killed. And so the priests were being trained in the continent in big Irish colleges in Louvain and Rome and Paris and places like that, and then sneak back into Ireland and have to say mass secretly in the woodlands, you know, at what we call Mass Rocks, Corrigan Afflin, we called it. And there's a story coming from that period of time of a priest saying mass at a mass rock and the congregations around him, and somehow the redcoats have been tipped off and they surprise them and they capture him. And it's after the consecration of the mass, so there's a consecrated host on the altar, which he wasn't able to retrieve. So he's now locked up in jail, he's going to be executed, and he's looking out to the bars of the jail and there's a parishioner passing by. So he's trying to figure out what happened to the host. Because at that stage, lay people couldn't handle the host. They're trying to figure out, is it still surviving or did the weather destroy it? And so he can't speak, you know, naturally about it, so he had to make up a song.
0: Before Aravatu Agangarig, we heard the Isla Smuggler's Reel from Scottish band Caper Cayley's 1994 album, An Introduction to Caper Cayley. The Isla Smuggler's Reel is originally from David Glenn's bagpipe collection written in 1892. Charlie McCarran of Caper Cayley composed this particular version, and it actually became a really popular session tune in Edinburgh in the 1990s. I can totally understand why. Now we're going to hear two songs from Dolores Keane. First, Green Grow the Laurels, and then Storm in My Heart. Dolores Keane was a celebrated Irish folk singer and founding member of the group De Danann, one of the most successful of the Irish traditional music bands that emerged in the 1970s. Dolores sadly passed away earlier this year. She was hugely influenced by her aunts, Sarah and Rita Keane, who actually raised her for most of her childhood. They were two renowned Seanad singers, and you can really hear this in Dolores's emotive Keane-like style. We have lost one of the legends of Irish folk and traditional music. Here is Green Grow the Laurels.

To wrap up today's show, I have a treat for you from Wales, from the artist Georgia Ruth with her rendition of the traditional Welsh tune Gwdieithu, which was very popular with Welsh sailors working in the Liverpudlian docks. Gwdieithu translates to raise the anchor, as in when can we get on our way and back home to Wales. This gem is from her 2013 album Week of Pines.

Well, that's all for this week, folks. As always, thank you so much for joining me on the journey, where I think we actually managed to stop off at all of the seven Celtic nations. Woohoo! You've been listening to The Celtic Session with Amy Dillon on City Park Radio. Gotar Ma'agaiv, a Ashtari, aga Shlangafol. Thank you for listening and bye for now.

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pray, y'all. 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We bring you the sound of young London. Bomb the bass with a brand new tune. 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
3: Good morning, I'm Laura Devoy. Oil prices have risen in the wake of the Houthis' maritime blockade on Saudi Arabia. It's caused disruptions in the Bab el-Mandeb Strait, which provides access to the Red Sea and is another important shipping route. And US President Donald Trump has threatened to hold Iran, which backs the Houthis, responsible. For the first time in 2 months, oil prices were back over US $100 a barrel. Brent crude rose more than 6% on Thursday. Health and workplace issues are set to dominate day two of the Australian Labor Party's national conference. Aged care, the National Disability Insurance Scheme and healthcare issues are on the agenda in Adelaide today. Policies focusing on women, Indigenous Australians, employment and workplace relations will also feature prominently. US President Donald Trump says his country's civil nuclear deal with Saudi Arabia is contingent on the Middle Eastern nation joining the Abraham Accords. The Abraham Accords are normalized diplomatic relations between Israel and Arab nations. Yesterday, the US announced it would help Saudi Arabia establish a civil nuclear program. Today, White House Press Secretary Caroline Levitt said it was contingent on Riyadh signing up to the Accords.
4: It continues to be a long-term goal of his to expand those accords to ultimately come to a place where the Middle East can be a peaceful and stable region. And yes, this deal with Saudi Arabia, the energy deal, is contingent on this condition as far as the president is concerned.
3: Two Ghanaian nationals have petitioned the International Criminal Court to open a preliminary investigation into attacks against foreigners in South Africa. It comes after more than 50,000 foreign nationals were deported from South Africa. The BBC's Mayeni Jones reports from Johannesburg.
5: The petition was filed by Palgrave Boake Dankwa, a former Ghanaian government spokesperson on governance and security, and Emmanuel Cotton, a counter-terrorism and security analyst. The petition, which has been seen by the Reuters news agency and was submitted to the ICC on the 15th of July, alleges a, quote, pattern of widespread and systematic attacks against migrants in South Africa. It also accuses President Cyril Ramaphosa's government of failing to prevent and punish those crimes.
3: Victorian paramedics are being celebrated on Thank a Paramedic Day for leading the nation in cardiac arrest survival. Director of Paramedicine at Ambulance Victoria, Ben Meadley, told National Radio News, a simple thank you goes a long way.
6: What we ask of the community is to recognise that most paramedics are pretty humble, and humility is one of these key attributes we see in paramedics. But if you've got the time and you feel like it, then certainly saying thank you to one of our paramedics as they go about the day is one of these acknowledgements that I'm sure that they would appreciate. It goes a long way.
3: Turning to sport, the Penrith Panthers have come from behind to defeat the Parramatta Eels in the opening match of round 21 of the NRL. The Eels jumped out to a 12-0 lead, the score 12-6 at halftime. The Panthers then scored three consecutive tries to win the match 24-18. Coach Ivan Cleary says it was a challenging game.
7: Probably the first time this year, I think, that we've been like down like that. And had to come back, had to sort of sort it out and come back.
3: And the opening ceremony of the Commonwealth Games is underway in Glasgow. Australia has sent more than 250 athletes who will compete in 10 sports. Pole vaulter Nina Kennedy carries the Australian flag, while para swimmer Tim Hodge has the King's baton. Events are already underway. Australia recorded a win in the lawn bowls overnight.
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8: We'll bring you more national radio news at 7 o'clock this morning on City Park Radio. Happy Friday, everyone. Heading into a weekend, it's the 24th day of July 2026. Paul DeMar with you through until 9:30. Great to have you along. Let's see what's happening weather-wise. Looks like the rain's back. Showers increasing for Burnie today, expecting a top of 13. Outlook for tomorrow, shower or two, minimum 9, maximum 14. Devonport, shower or two today, expected top of 13. Outlook for tomorrow, also a shower or two, minimum 9, maximum 15. Hobart area, showers increasing, expecting a high of 13 today. Tomorrow, showers, minimum 9, maximum 13. The Launceston area, cloudy. Medium chance of showers, most likely late this afternoon and evening. Light winds becoming northwesterly, 20 to 30 kilometres per hour. In the middle of the day, expecting a top today of 13 degrees. Outlook for tomorrow, possible shower, minimum 6, maximum 15. Mainland capitals today, sunny for Sydney and 17 degrees. Possible shower and 14 for Melbourne, 23 for Brisbane, mostly sunny. Sunny day in Perth, 19 degrees. Adelaide, 15 and cloudy. Morning frost and sunny for Canberra, 12 degrees. And mostly sunny today for Darwin, 32 degrees. Temperatures around the region. 2 degrees at Lowhead and Launceston, 7 at Cressy and Lowhead, 10 degrees. It's 6 past 6.

That's Tasmania's The Wolf Brothers and Nothing Better to Me. City Park Radio, time is 6:09. And US actor and father of actress Jennifer Aniston, John Aniston, was born in Greece on this day in 1933. He passed away aged 89 in 2022. John was best known for playing Victor Kyriakos in the TV soapy Days of Our Lives. He played the role on and off for 37 years. Here is the theme from the show.

0: The theme from Days of Our Lives, written by Charles Alberton, Tommy Boyce and Bobby Hart. And one of the stars of Days of Our Lives was US actor and father of actress Jennifer Aniston, John Aniston, who was born on this day in 1933. He passed away aged 89 in 2022. And he was best known for playing Victor Kyriakos in the TV soapy Days of Our Lives. He played the role on and off for 37 years. It's 14 past 7, City Park Radio.
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0: Humble apologies, I gave you a wrong time call. Probably shocked the living daylights out of you. It's 14 past 6 here at City Park Radio.

something in the air. Hurricane Smith on City... Thunderclap Newman on City Park Radio. The time is 22 past 6 Friday morning. US actor Mark Goddard was born in Massachusetts on this day in 1936. He passed away aged 87 in 2023. Mark appeared in the Detectives TV series from 1960 to 1962 and played Don West in the 60s TV series Lost in Space from 1965 to 1968.

That's the theme from the TV series Lost in Space. One of the stars of that show was Mark Goddard, who was born on this day in 1936. He passed away aged 87 in 2023. He played Don West in Lost in Space. It's 24 past 6, City Park Radio. Time to go way out west. James Blundell and James Raine.

I only want to be with you. It's 6:30 here at City Park Radio. Time to check some stories in this morning's Examiner newspaper. And cutting rates, increasing services, slashing red tape, and fostering development are all common promises made by council candidate hopefuls during election time. But what can elected councillors actually do? City of Launceston Council Chief Executive Sam Johnson says it largely depends on how the candidates, if elected, engage with other councillors. Legal advocacy body Community Legal Centres Tasmania has called for the age threshold for voluntary assisted dying to be dropped from 18 down to 12 years. The proposal has been put to an independent review of the state's voluntary assisted dying laws, which started earlier this year and 5 years after the laws passed through Parliament. Voluntary assisted dying has been operating in Tasmania for the past 3 years. CLCT policy officer Ben Bartle says Tasmania should follow the model in place in the Netherlands for end-of-life choices and make voluntary assisted dying available to terminally ill young people aged 12 and older who are deemed to have a reasonable understanding of their interests. Some of the stories making news in today's Examiner newspaper. We'll bring you a full roundup this morning at 9:30 with the Examiner readings on City Park Radio. It's 28 to 7.

John Farnham. Don't you know, it's Magic City Park Radio. It's 24 to 7, and American comic actor Michael Richards is 77 today. Born in Culver City, California, he played Cosmo Kramer in Seinfeld. Kramer was based on Kenny Kramer, who used to live across the hall from Larry David when he and Jerry Seinfeld were first creating the show.

theme from Seinfeld. One of the stars of Seinfeld, American comic actor Michael Richards, is 77 today. Born in Culver City, California, he played Cosmo Kramer in Seinfeld.

Cliff Richard on the beach. A little bit cool for that this time of year. It's 21 to 7, City Park Radio. And American comedian Ruth Buzzy was born on this day in 1936. She was diagnosed with Alzheimer's disease in 2012. Buzzy died at her home in her sleep in Texas on May the 1st, 2025. Ruth was one of the regulars in the comedy show Rowan and Martin's Laugh-In. From 1968 to 1973, she was a regular on Sesame Street. Australian actor Chris Hayward is 78 today. Born in Essex, England, his films include A Street to Die, Emerald City, Malcolm, Razorback, Muriel's Wedding, Shine, and The Man from Snowy River. He also played Bruce Campbell in Home and Away. It's 19 to 7.

0: That's steam. Na na, hey hey, kiss him goodbye. It's 16 to 7.
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Rupert Holmes and a song called Escape. It's also known as the Pina Colada song. City Park Radio, it's 11 to 7. An English songwriter, Les Reed, was born on this day in 1935. He passed away aged 83 in 2019. Born in Surrey, he co-wrote some of the big British hits of the mid-60s, such as the Tom Jones hit songs It's Not Unusual and Delilah, There's a Kind of Hush for Herman Sermitz, as well as The Last Waltz, which was a big seller for Engelbert Humperdinck, who, by the way, is still performing.

0: Engelbert Humperdinck and a song written by English songwriter Les Reed, who was born on this day in 1935. He passed away aged 83 in 2019. It's 7 to 7 City Park Radio.
1: Already turned, he's on the women's side. A lot of luck for Tigers.

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A multiplication, that's the name of the game. And each generation, they play the same. Now there was two butterflies casting their eyes, both in the same direction. You'd never guess that one little yes could start a butterfly collection. A multiplication, that's the name of the game. And each generation, they play the same. Let me tell you now, I'll say one and one is five. You can call me a silly goat, but you take two minks, add two winks. 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

0: 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They better.
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2: Good morning, I'm Laura Devoy. US President Donald Trump has threatened to inflict major military punishment on Yemen's Houthi rebels following their strikes on oil tankers in the Red Sea. Crude prices, already pushed higher by the war against Iran, have topped US $100 a barrel again. Here's the BBC's Jonathan Josephs.
3: In the nearly 2 weeks since Iran and the US resumed hostilities, the price of a barrel of the oil benchmark Brent crude has risen steadily. It's gone from just over $70 to break the psychologically important barrier of $100. The effective closure of the Strait of Hormuz has led Saudi Arabia and the United Arab Emirates to export significant quantities of oil through the Red Sea. Houthi attacks mean that alternative is increasingly at risk. Oil markets fear that threatens future supplies, something which could harm the global economy through higher inflation.
2: A Queensland man has been accused of using artificial intelligence to generate posters which depict women performing explicit sexual acts. Police allege the 52-year-old superimposed victims' faces onto the bodies of other women. The victims' full names, social media usernames and employment details were also allegedly included, alongside false claims identifying them as sex workers. The man has been charged with 43 offences, including weapons offences, after police allegedly located three long firearms and ammunition. A first-of-its-kind study shows a surge in severe mental disorders among young Australians. Shannon Kirkwood reports.
4: The Lancet Regional Health Western Pacific study has examined national survey data of people aged 16 to 24 between 2007 and 2022. Led by the Matilda Centre for Mental Health and Substance at the University of Sydney, the study found the proportion of young Australians meeting diagnostic criteria for anxiety, mood or substance disorders rose to 36.2% over the 15-year period. The rise in severe mental disorders rose by 14% to 1 in 4, and suicidal thoughts more than doubled. The Centre's Youth Advisory Board identified economic insecurity, precarious work and housing, ongoing COVID impacts and digital media as potential causes of poor mental health among young people.
2: A Qantas plane built to fly directly from Sydney to London is on its first long test flight. The plane left Toulouse in France yesterday afternoon and is scheduled to land in Melbourne this morning after about 20 hours in the air. It's believed a Byzantine-era ship found on the seabed off the southern coast of Croatia was carrying a high-ranking person. Archaeologists have examined gold jewellery found in the wreckage, including gold coins, buckles decorated with rubies, emeralds and pearls, and a golden signet ring. The Croatian Conservation Institute says it's the largest amount of gold ever found on a shipwreck, which dates back to the 7th or 8th century. Turning to sport, Collingwood is up to 7th on the AFL ladder after a 34-point win over Adelaide. The Crows started strongly with Taylor Walker kicking his 700th career goal, but the Pies kicked 10 in the second half to win the match, 16-12, 108 to 11-8, 74. Nick Dacos finished with 39 disposals and 10 score involvements. Pies coach Craig McRae says it was a good win.
5: Yeah, when you come over to Adelaide and play a team that's, yeah, arguably the top four teams in the competition are based on form, and we've got some youth in our team getting good opportunities, and to put 108 points on the board is pretty significant.
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6: More National Radio News coming your way this morning at 8 o'clock. Good morning. Happy Friday, everyone. It's the 24th day of July, 2026. Paul Dubois with you through until 9:30. Great to have you along. Looks like the rain is coming back. I don't think it's even been away, maybe for a few hours. But Bernie today, showers increasing 13 degrees. Outlook for tomorrow, shower or two, minimum 9, maximum 14. Devonport, shower or two, expected top of 13. Tomorrow, shower or two, minimum 9, maximum 15. Hobart area, showers increasing, 13 today. Outlook for tomorrow, showers, minimum 9, maximum 13. Launceston area, cloudy, medium chance of showers, most likely late this afternoon and evening. Light winds becoming northwesterly, 20 to 30 kilometres per hour in the middle of the day, expecting a top of 13 degrees. Outlook for tomorrow, possible shower, minimum 6, maximum 15. I was watching the weather last night on 7 Tasmania News, and apparently the minus temperature of the day was at Mount Wellington. I think it was minus 4.6. And the presenter said, feels like minus 14. What the hell does minus 14 feel like? You go outside, it's minus 4 or minus 5, and that's cold. Minus 14? I don't think I could estimate how minus 14 would feel. It's 6 minutes past 7, City Park Radio. Let's head to the mainland, check the forecast there. Sunny today, 17 degrees in Sydney. Possible shower and 14 for Melbourne. Mostly sunny for Brisbane, 23. Sunny day for Perth, 19. Adelaide, cloudy, 15. Canberra, morning frost and sunny. 12 degrees and mostly sunny today for Darwin. Expecting a top of 32 degrees. Temperatures around the region. It's 7 degrees at Cressy, 2 degrees at the Launceston Airport, 1 in Launceston and Lowhead, 10 degrees. It's 6 past 7.

Mel Braithwaite, You're My World. It's 9 minutes past seven, City Park Radio. English pop singer Heinz was born in Germany on this day in 1942. He died aged 57 in 2000. In his last years, he was seriously ill with motor neurone disease and confined to a wheelchair. Heinz's hits include The Beating of My Heart, Country Boy, and Just Like Eddie, a tribute to Eddie Cochran.

0: Just Like Eddie. That was Hines, and Hines was born on this day in 1942. He died age 57 in 2000. And the song Just Like Eddie was a tribute to Eddie Cochran. It's 13 past seven. I have a dilemma, folks. Yes, I don't know what to do. I'm torn between either going home and watching day two of the Labour Party conference in Adelaide, riveting television, or tuning in to watch the Commonwealth Games. Decisions, decisions.
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0: That was the song that started it all for Rod Stewart, Maggie May on City Park Radio. It's 19 past seven.
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This Wheels on Fire, Julie Driscoll, Brian Auger and the Trinity. And I believe that song was used as the theme for Ab Fab, Absolutely Fabulous, which starred Jennifer Saunders and Joanna Lumley. It's 23 past seven, bit of controversy in New Zealand. Yes, folks, New Zealand has named a new inter-island ferry after Captain Cook. Mass shock horror. And warned snivelling wokesters they will have to accept the decision. The new vessel linking the country's North Island and South Island will be named after the British Royal Navy officer and explorer who led voyages to the Pacific. But the decision to name the ferry Cook after the explorer, who arrived in New Zealand in October 1769, has sparked criticism as the country has been making moves over the last few years to come to terms with colonial history. Why, for God's sake, don't they leave it alone? However, the country's Foreign Minister, Winston Peters, has dismissed the backlash and said those who view Cook as a harbinger of colonisation should be more aware of the country's past. Speaking in Parliament in Wellington this week, Peters said, "We know what will happen. The snivelling wokesters will work themselves into a lather over the name." It's 24 past 7, City Park Radio. And American actress Linda Carter is 75 today. Born in Phoenix, Arizona, she was Miss World USA in 1973. Linda appeared in the Supergirl TV series and starred in the Wonder Woman television series from 1975 to 1979.

0: That's the theme from the TV series Wonder Woman, and the person who played Wonder Woman, American actress Linda Carter, turns 75 today. It's 28 past seven.
1: Mr. Lotto here. If you need Lotto, we're open. If you need post, we're open. If you need magazines, we're open. In fact, we're open for everything, pretty much all the bleeding time. And weekends. Good, innit? So, what are you waiting for? Come on in. Invermay News Agency. Serving you when you need us most. Cheery Pie,
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0: Coming up to 29 past seven, time to check some of the stories in this morning's Examiner newspaper. And for decades, Lily Cornish's mum was one of the most recognisable faces on Tasmanian TV screens. Now, the 27-year-old is commanding her own broadcast audience in Australia and beyond. The champion Launceston dancer is wowing American TV audiences on Dancing with the Stars, The Next Pro, which debuted with 5.3 million viewers inside 3 days. Cornish, who is the daughter of former newsreader and Rosevere's MLC Joe Palmer and stepdaughter of City of Launceston councillor Andrew Palmer, played a key role in the debut episode. And a price boom in northern Tasmania's cheapest suburbs means sub-$500,000 homes are becoming increasingly rare. In the past 12 months, dwelling values, combining houses and units, have risen by 13% statewide. But that figure doubles in parts of northern Tasmania. Coality figures show that Tasmania's top seven suburbs for dwelling price growth are all suburbs typically considered as Launceston's most affordable areas. Prices in Waverley and Mayfield have risen 26 and 27% respectively, shooting median dwelling prices to $573,000 and $547,000. Newnham has a median price of $581,000 and has also risen 26% in a year. South Launceston, Mowbray, Summerhill and Ravenswood have all experienced hikes of more than 21%. Some of the stories making news in today's Examiner newspaper. We'll have a full roundup for you this morning at 9:30 with the Examiner readings on City Park Radio.

0: That's the New Seekers. I'd like to teach the world to sing. 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

Blue Jeans, Hippie Hippie Shake, City Park Radio. Time is 25 to 8. And Australian singer Christy Allen was born in Essex, England on this day in 1954. She died age 53 of cancer in August 2008. She had two top 10 hits in Australia in 1979 with He's My Number One and Goosebumps.

Christy Allen, Goosebumps. And Australian singer Christy Allen, born on this day in 1954. She died aged 53 of cancer in August 2008. It's 21 to 8, City Park Radio, checking a couple of birthdays on this, the 24th day of July. Australian basketball player Andrew Gaze is 61 today. Born in Melbourne, Andrew played a record 612 NBL games for the Melbourne Tigers. He's a seven-time winner of the Most Valuable Player Award. Canadian-born New Zealand actress Anna Paquin is 44 today. Born in Winnipeg when she was 11, Anna won the Best Supporting Actress role for her performance as Flora in The Piano, becoming the second youngest Oscar winner in film history. She's also well known for her role as Suki Stackhouse in the TV series True Blood. Her movies include The X-Men and Almost Famous. Australian comedian Tim McDonald is 33 today. He's best known for his regular guest appearances on the comedy news quiz shows Have You Been Paying Attention? And more recently as co-host of The Cheap Seats with comedian and actress Melanie Bracewell. Daughter of Steve and Terry Irwin, Bindi Sue Irwin is 28 today. She was born in Nambour, Queensland. In 2006, she began hosting the wildlife documentary series Bindi the Jungle Girl. Bindi married Chandler Powell, an American professional wakeboarder, at Australia Zoo in 2020. In 2015, she appeared as a competitor on America's Dancing with the Stars. She paired with Derek Howe, and they won. It's 20 to 8, City Park Radio.

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Eric Clapton, I Shot the Sheriff at 10 to 8, City Park Radio. And Cliff Richard, when he was 17 years of age, a long, long time ago, he recorded his debut single, Move It, on this day in 1958.

Cliff Richard, and that was his first single, his debut single. When he was 17, he recorded that, called Move It, on this day in 1958. City Park Radio, it's 6 to 8.

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1: That was David Lay, and it won't be Terry Whiteley comparing Top 40 Time this Saturday. David Lay will have the honours. So be tuned in to Top 40 Time with David Lay on City Park Radio. It's 2:30 to 8. 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
2: Good morning, I'm Laura Devoy. The US has announced a 12.5% tariff on Australian goods. Washington last month threatened to impose tariffs on countries who failed to impose and effectively enforce a prohibition on goods produced with slave labour. Last week, Attorney General Michelle Rowland announced the government would strengthen modern slavery laws. A funding injection from the federal government will help further develop a new submarine construction yard at Adelaide's Osborne Naval Shipyard. It's where five nuclear-powered submarines will be built as part of AUKUS. Defence Minister Richard Marles confirmed the $4.6 billion funding package in Adelaide, where the Australian Labor Party is holding its national conference. Mr. Marles told the ABC the funding is in addition to the $3.9 billion announced in February.
3: This is a down payment on what's expected to be a $30 billion expenditure in terms of building this yard. This is really important in terms of delivering our future nuclear-powered submarines. It is a process which will see parts of the yard handed over the next 10 years.
2: The White House insists President Donald Trump repeatedly told Saudi officials the kingdom must normalise relations with Israel as part of a nuclear deal with the US. The agreement was signed yesterday without any public reference to the condition. The BBC's Sarah Smith reports from Washington.
4: In a White House briefing for journalists, the president's press secretary, Caroline Leavitt, dodged the question of why the Abraham Accords were not mentioned when the signing of the deal was announced, and appeared to suggest there are now new negotiations, saying the agreement is still being worked out. Donald Trump also said in his post that the deal pertains only to non-military use of nuclear technology and that there would be no enrichment of material. It is believed that the agreement, as signed, could eventually allow Saudi Arabia to enrich uranium on its own soil, generating fears that could be the first step towards the country developing a nuclear weapon.
2: A $500,000 reward is on offer for information into the murder of a 50-year-old woman in 1997. Diane Angwin was fatally stabbed in her home in Bowen in Queensland's Whitsunday region. Investigations indicate a person or persons entered her unit during the night and stabbed her in the chest. Anyone with information is urged to contact police or Crime Stoppers. The spotlight is on Australia's paramedics today. Thank a Paramedic Day encourages communities to express their gratitude to the first responders by donating to their local ambulance service. All contributions go towards investing in advanced training tools and specialised equipment and resources. Director of Paramedicine at Ambulance Victoria, Ben Meadley, explained to National Radio News the significance of the gesture.
5: The work is usually complex, it can be intense at times, and because it is fast-paced, paramedics very rarely get to find out exactly what happened to a lot of their patients. And so I think that aligns with that humility we see across the profession, where paramedics don't seek thanks, but when it comes, it's very much appreciated.
2: King Charles III has officially opened the Commonwealth Games. Australia has sent more than 250 athletes who will compete in 10 sports. The King and Queen attended the opening ceremony in Glasgow this morning. Pole vaulter Nina Kennedy carried the Australian flag, while para swimmer Tim Hodge presented the King's baton. Events are already underway. Australia recorded a win in the lawn bowls overnight.
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6: There'll be more National Radio News for you this morning at 9 o'clock. Morning, everybody. Happy Friday. It's 8:04, rather cold Friday morning, and looks like the rain may be on the way as well. Paul Dubois with you through until 9:30. At 9:30, the Examiner readings. Let's check the weather forecasts for today and tomorrow. Showers increasing for Burnie today, 13. Outlook for tomorrow, shower or two, minimum 9, maximum 14. Shower or two for Devonport today, 13. Outlook for tomorrow, shower or two, minimum 9, maximum 15. Hobart area, showers increasing, expected high of 13. Outlook for tomorrow, showers, minimum 9, maximum 13. Launceston area, cloudy, medium chance of showers, most likely late this afternoon and evening. Light winds becoming northwesterly, 25 to 30 kilometres per hour. In the middle of the day, expecting a top today of 13 degrees. Outlook for tomorrow, possible shower, minimum 6, maximum 15. Mainland capitals, Sydney, sunny, 17 degrees, 14 degrees for Melbourne with a possible shower, mostly sunny in Brisbane, and 23 degrees, sunny day for Perth, 19. Adelaide, cloudy, expecting a top today of 15. Canberra, morning frost and sunny, 12. And a mostly sunny day for Darwin today, 32 degrees. Temperatures around the region. Cressy, 7 degrees. Launceston Airport, 2. Launceston, 1. And Lowhead, 10 degrees.

0: Milk and Yard Creek, that was the Cartwheels on City Park Radio. The time is 8:09. If you've just woken up and think, oh, I must check my Powerball number, I wouldn't bother. The lucky winner of last night's $40 million Powerball grand prize reacted to the news, rather, with a very familiar and very Aussie four-letter response. The top prize went to a middle-aged couple from Kenmore, Brisbane, who were over the moon. And why wouldn't they be when their numbers came up? On being called and told the news, Australia's newest multi-millionaires reacted as only an Aussie could. No way, you're kidding me, the winning man yelled when he was told the news. The couple, who also won Division 2 19 times, walk away with a whopping $40,724,820.55 to their name. So there you go. Some very happy people up in the Brisbane suburb of Kenmore after taking out Powerball last night. 8:10, City Park Radio.
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0: It's 8:11 and Peter Sellers, English comic actor, died aged 54 of a heart attack on this day in 1980.
2: I'm in trouble.
3: Well, goodness gracious me.

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1: Well, goodness gracious me. How often does this happen? When did the trouble start? You see, my stethoscope is bobbing to the throbbing of your heart.

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1: Put two and two together.
0: Four.
1: If you have eyes to see,
0: yes.
1: The face that makes my process race is right in front of me.
0: Ooh, there is nothing I can do, for my heart is jumping.

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0: Goodness gracious.
2: It is me.
0: It is you.
2: I'm sorry, it is us.
3: Peter Sellers and Sophia Loren. And goodness gracious me. And we played that this morning because Peter Sellers, English comic actor, died aged 54 of a heart attack on this day in 1980.
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0: BTO, Backman Turner Overdrive, you ain't seen nothing yet. It's 18 past eight.
1: Your mate's earning less than $70,000 a year, and he just lost his mum. 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He's talking about borrowing the money, if he can. Lucky for him, you're listening to this ad, and you'll tell him about nils, and he'll never pay a cent in interest, ever.
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0: That's The Searchers. Don't throw your love away. City Park Radio. Time is 21 past 8. Time to open the Daily Diary to check some of the events that occurred on this day in years gone by. Australian golfer Jack Newton lost his right arm and right eye after accidentally walking into a plane's spinning propeller at Kingsford Smith Airport on this day in 1983. He passed away aged 72 in April 2022. Split Enz announced they were splitting up in 1984. Christopher Scase's Quintex Group bought the Seven Network for $780 million in 1987. Saving Private Ryan, starring Tom Hanks and directed by Steven Spielberg, opened in US cinemas in 1998 on this day. The film was nominated for 11 Academy Awards and won 5 awards, including Spielberg's second win for Best Director. US cyclist Lance Armstrong won his 7th consecutive Tour de France on this day in 2005. He was later stripped of these titles and banned from cycling for life for doping offences. Cadel Evans won the Tour de France, becoming the first Australian champion in cycling's greatest race on this day in 2011. And Dan Peek, US singer, musician and former member of the group America, passed away aged 60 on this day in 2011. Just some of the events that occurred on this day, the 24th day of July.
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0: It's 23 past 8. And Billy Joel, aged 66, married Alexis Roderick, aged 33, on this day in 2015. It was Joel's 4th marriage.

Billy Joel Allentown. And Billy Joel, aged 66, married Alexis Roderick, aged 33, on this day in 2015. It was Joel's fourth marriage. 27 past 8.

Love and Spoonful. You believe in magic. City Park Radio, it's 29 past 8. Time to check some of the stories in this morning's Examiner newspaper. And a man who was drunk when he crashed into another car, drove off, then crashed into a sign, told police he had consumed 65 tonnes of alcohol. Glenn William Woodward pleaded guilty to failing to comply with the duties of a driver involved in a crash, driving under the influence of alcohol, refusing a breath analysis, and threatening and using abusive language to a police officer. The charges stemmed from an incident on May 17, 2026, when Woodward, driving on Elphin Road, failed to brake and hit a Ford Ranger, causing minor damage. Magistrate Sharon Keir sentenced Woodward in the Launceston Magistrates Court on July the 22nd, 2026, to a two-year driving disqualification, backdated to May 17. The 56-year-old was also given a fine of more than $2,000, which Ms. Keir said was the minimum amount. Cutting rates, increasing services, slashing red tape and fostering development are all common promises made by council candidate hopefuls during election time, but what can elected councillors actually do? City of Launceston Council Chief Executive Sam Johnson says they can do a whole lot of good, but not as much as people think. In the lead-up to council elections, candidates are already making promises, big and small. They're just some of the stories making news in today's Examiner newspaper. There'll be a full roundup for you this morning at 9:30 on City Park Radio. It's 29 to 9.

Mitch Granger, Shake It Up, City Park Radio. Time is 25 to 9. And Elton John scored his first number one hit in the UK with Don't Go Breaking My Heart, a duet with Kiki Dee on this day in 1976.

0: Elton John of Kiki D, Don't Go Breaking My Heart. And that was Elton John's first number one hit in the UK on this day in 1976. It's 20 to 9.
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0: Captain and Tennille. Yes, I remember seeing them many, many, many years ago at the Launceston Country Club. It's 16 to 9, that song, Love Will Keep Us Together. Now, from our daily diary, Joni Mitchell made her first public performance in 19 years at the Newport Folk Festival in 2022. UK actor David Warner, no relation to the cricketer, he passed away aged 80 on this day in 2022. David Warner's films include The Omen, Time Bandits, The French Lieutenant's Woman, Titanic, Scream 2, Ladies in Lavender, and Mary Poppins Returns. Carlton suffered their biggest AFL-VFL loss when they were beaten by Hawthorn by 139 points, 173-35, on this day in 2015. Ray Lawler, Australian playwright and actor, passed away aged 103 at his home in Melbourne on this day in 2024. He's best known as the author of The Summer of the 17th Doll, his 10th play that was first performed in Australia in 1955. Henry Jeppes, Australian actor who played Robert Bear in the TV comedy series Mother and Son, died aged 81 in 2025. Hulk Hogan, born Terry Bollea, American wrestler, died aged 71 of a heart attack on this day last year. He was the biggest professional wrestler of the 1980s and 90s. Hulk starred with Stallone, in Rocky III. Just some of the events that occurred on this day in years gone by. It's 8:45.
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0: It's 11 to 9 and Queen's video of Bohemian Rhapsody reached 1 billion views on YouTube on this day in 2019.

Bohemian Rhapsody. That was Queen, and Queen's video of Bohemian Rhapsody reached 1 billion views on YouTube on this day in 2019. It's 5 to 9, City Park Radio. 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
1: 9 past 9, and today is National Pajama Day. No, I didn't wear my pajamas into work today. Here's the cast from the film The Pajama Game and Steam Heat.
2: The little number they got worked up is something that's right on the nose, because it's about getting hot. And fellow union members, that's what we're doing, getting hot.
3: Yeah, yeah!

0: don't do no good.
1: Coal in the boiler.
0: No good.
1: Oil in the burner.
0: No good. Cold.
1: No.
0: Hot.
1: Yes.
0: Yes.
1: Come on, union. Get hot.

0: That's from the Pajama Game, a song called Steam Heat. I think that Fernando's Hideaway also came from that movie, and one of the stars of the Pajama Game was Doris Day. Played that this morning because today is National Pajama Day. It's 14 past nine.
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3: Yeah, Breaker 19, this here's a rubber duck. You got a copy on me, Big Ben, come on. Yeah, 10-4, Big Ben, for sure, for sure. By golly, it's clean, clear to Flagtown, come on. Yeah, it's a big 10-4 there, Big Ben. Yeah, we definitely got the front door, good buddy. Mercy sakes alive, looks like we got us a convoy.
4: It was the dark of the moon on the 6th of June in a Kenworth pulling logs. Cab over Pete with a reefer on and a Jimmy hauling hogs. We is heading for Bear on I-10 about a mile out of Shaky Town. I says, Pigpen, this here's a rubber duck and I'm about to put the hammer

0: back off them hogs. Good, 10-4, about 5 miles or so. 10, roger, them hogs is getting intense up here.
1: By the time we got into Tulsa Town, we had 85 trucks in all. But they's a roadblock up on the Cloverleaf, and them bears is wall to wall. Yeah, them Smokies as thick as bugs on a bumper. They even had a bear in the air. I says, calling all trucks, this here's the duck. We about to go.

0: 10-9 on that Big Ben. Negatory, Big Ben. You're still too close. Yeah, them hawks is starting to close up my sinuses. Mercy sakes, you better back off another 10.
1: Well, we rolled up Interstate 44 like a rocket sled on rails. We tore up all of our swindle sheets and left them setting on the scales. By the time we hit that shy town, them bears was getting smart. They'd brought up some reinforcements from the Illinois National Guard. There's armored cars and tanks and jeeps and rigs of every size. Yeah, them chicken coops was full of bears, and choppers filled the skies. Well, we shot the line, we went for broke, with 1,000 screaming trucks, and 11 long-haired friends of Jesus in a chartreuse microbus.
0: Hey, rubber duck to Sodbuster, come on there, yeah. 10-4, Sodbuster, listen, you want to put that microbus in behind that suicide jockey? Yeah, he's hauling dynamite, and he needs all the help he can get.
1: Well, we laid a strip for the Jersey Shore and prepared to cross the line. I could see the bridge was lined with bears, but it didn't have a doggone dime. I says, Pigpen, this here's a rubber duck. We just ain't gonna pay no toll. So we crashed the gate doing 98. I says, let them truckers run.

0: going to send them honks out there for sure. Well, mercy sakes, good buddy, we're going to back on out here, so keep the bugs off your
1: C.W. glass. 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

Can't Stay Mad at You, Skeeter Davis. Winding up breakfast on this Friday morning. Thanks very much for your company. Hope you enjoyed the program as much as I enjoyed presenting it to you. As I said, I have a bit of a dilemma when I get home today. Is it watching the exciting Labour Party conference or the Glasgow Commonwealth Games? Decisions, decisions. Anyhow, that's my problem. Thanks for your company this morning. Coming up shortly, we have the Examiner readings. Then it's the news, sport and weather at 10, followed by Mornings with Michael Christian. I'll be back next Wednesday morning. Hope you can join me then sometime between 6 and 9.30. Enjoy your weekend. Paul Dubois saying au revoir, and it's nice to know nice people.

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1: And a very good morning to Paul Jabbar. If you want my advice, I'd be watching the Commonwealth Games. This is Reading from the Examiner, a program designed for people who have been who have difficulty reading the printed word, just like me. It's broadcast from the studios of City Park Radio with the permission of the publishers of Launceston's daily newspaper, The Examiner, and we thank them for their cooperation. In a moment, we'll look at some of the local news stories for today. It's the Friday, the 24th of July, 2026. Your readers this morning are Karen and Warren. Here with the first story is Deborah.
2: Good morning, Chris. It's Karen. Your first story is from page 2. Call to drop voluntary assisted dying age. A story by Matt Maloney. Legal advocacy, got me now. Body Community Legal Centres Tasmania, or the CLCT, has called for the age threshold for voluntary assisted dying to be dropped from 18 down to 12 years. The proposal has been put to an independent review of the state's voluntary assisted dying laws, which started earlier this year and 5 years after the laws passed through Parliament. Voluntary Assisted Dying, or VAD, has been operating in Tasmania for the past 3 years. CLCT Policy Officer Ben Bartle said Tasmania should follow the model in place in the Netherlands for end-of-life choices and make voluntary assisted dying available to terminally ill young people, aged 12 and older, who are deemed to have a reasonable understanding of their interests. Like other Australian states, eligibility for voluntary assisted dying in Tasmania is strictly limited to adults aged 18 years or older. Mr. Bartle pointed out that under existing Tasmanian medical law, young people aged 16 and older already hold the statutory right to refuse life-sustaining medical treatment. In Tasmania, anyone over the age of 16 is able to refuse treatment, he said. It would therefore be inconsistent to allow patients to refuse treatment that will hasten death, but not allow them to access assistance for their death. VAD is legally available to 12-year-olds in the Netherlands, Belgium and Colombia, and from a policy perspective, we see no reason why the same right should not be extended to 12-year-olds in Tasmania. In circumstances where the 12-year-old has a reasonable understanding of their best interests, there is no reason why they should not be able to make decisions about their terminal medical condition. CTC has recommended standardising the eligibility criteria to a consistent 12-month prognosis for all terminal medical conditions, matching recent law reform in Queensland and Victoria, rather than Tasmanians' current 6-month rule for neurodegenerative conditions. A final report from a 3-person review panel is due to be completed in October. And apologies, that story, Call to Drop Voluntary Assisted Dying Age, was from page 2.
3: On page 4 of the Examiner, a house in the cheapest suburbs will now cost you $500,000+. A price boom in northern Tasmania's cheapest suburbs means homes under $500,000 are becoming increasingly rare. In the past 12 months, dwelling values combining houses and units have risen by 13% statewide. But that figure doubles in parts of northern Tasmania. Figures show that Tasmania's top 7 suburbs for dwelling price growth are all suburbs typically considered as Launceston's most affordable areas. Prices in Waverley and Mayfield have risen 26% and 27% respectively, shooting median dwelling prices to $573,000 and $547,000. Newnham has a median price of $581,000 and has also risen 26% in a year. South Launceston, Mowbray, Summerhill and Ravenswood have all experienced hikes of more than 21%. Key two properties, Tanya Clark, who specialises in the Newnham area, said August 25 had brought a surge of interest from interstate buyer agents. they were buying up all the cheaper properties and putting in massive offers over asking price. And that pushed up the market in what I'd almost call a false boom, Ms. Clark said. I had one property in Newnham that had 45 written offers and went for $105,000 above the asking price, all within a week of being on market. Only two were first home buyers. The rest were interstate investors. We saw a lot of first home buyers being priced out of the market by these investors or buyers' agents representing investors. And that was page 4 on the Examiner, written by Hamish Gill.
2: And from page 3, Cornish wows US television audiences, a story by Hamish Gill. For decades, Lily Cornish's mum was one of the most recognisable faces on Tasmanian TV screens. Now the 27-year-old is commanding her own broadcast audience in Australia and beyond. The champion Launceston dancer is wowing American TV audiences on Dancing with the Stars, The Next Pro, which debuted with 5.3 million viewers inside 3 days. Cornish, who is the daughter of former newsreader and Roseviz MLC Joe Palmer, and stepdaughter of City of Launceston councillor Andrew Palmer, played a key role in the debut episode. She opened the July 13 premiere with American dancer Derek Hough, described by Mr. Palmer as the modern-day Fred Astaire, and will feature throughout the rest of the series. Cornish is no stranger to the screen. She's appeared on 7 series of Dancing with the Stars, DWTS, winning in 2022 and 2025, before debuting on the new series, which is hosted by Robert Irwin and produced by the BBC. The former Scotch Oakburn student said it was surreal to be part of a show broadcast across the US on Disney Plus and Hulu. Coming from Launceston makes the opportunity feel even more special, she said. I always had such incredible support from my local community, and that support has continued as I've travelled the world throughout my dancing career. Cornish will return to Launceston in August when she opens the Tasmanian Open Dance Sport Championship with 2025 DWTS partner Carl Schilling. Mr. Palmer said he hoped his stepdaughter's success would inspire other Tasmanians to reach for the stars. And that story, Cornish Wow's US television audiences, was from page 3.
3: On the Examiner on page 4, client panicked. In the moment, says lawyer. A man who was drunk when he crashed into another car drove off, then crashed into a sign, told police he had consumed 65 tons of alcohol, unquote. Glenn William Woodward pleaded guilty to failing to comply with the duties of a driver involved in a crash, driving under the influence of alcohol, refusing a breath analysis, and threatening and abusing police officers. The charges stemmed from an incident on May the 17th, 26, when Woodward, driving on Elphin Road, failed to brake and hit a Ford Ranger, causing minor damage. Police prosecutor Nick Draper said both Woodward and the Ford pulled over, but when the other driver got out of his car, Woodward drove off, failing to provide his details. Then, while driving near Scotch Oakburn College, Woodward hit and knocked over a no-stopping sign and caused damage to a guardrail. Mr. Draper said Woodward continued to drive, but at some stage he had to pull over due to damage to the front left tyre of his car. After Tasmania police arrived and spoke to Woodward, Mr. Draper said he had raised his fist towards the constable and verbally abused another officer. He told police that he had been driving back from the supermarket and that his last drink had been more than 7 hours ago after consuming 65 tonnes of alcohol. Defence lawyer Grant Tucker said his client admitted he had made a terrible mistake that day and accepted he should not have been driving. Mr. Tucker said Woodward had panicked after hitting the Ford Ranger and just wanted to get home. Further, Woodward's raised fist and abusive language towards police was more an expression of frustration at himself rather than at the police, the lawyer said. Magistrate Sharon Kuehr sentenced Woodward in the Launceston Magistrates Court on July the 22nd to a 2-year driving disqualification, backdated to May the 17th. The 56-year-old was also given a fine of more than $2,000, which Ms. Kuehr said was the minimum amount. And that was page 4 of the Examiner by Anika Rhodes.
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2: And the next story is from page 16. Woman tells of 30 years of abuse by her husband. A story by Benjamin Cedar. A man who trapped his former wife in a controlling relationship for 30 years, then later threatened to burn down her home and kill her children, has been sentenced. Robert Ashley Dale, 72, appeared in the Hobart Magistrates Court on July 22nd, facing one count each of emotional abuse and intimidation, pursuing a course of conduct constituting economic abuse and common assault. The court heard that Dale verbally abused and threatened to kill his wife on a daily basis, kept her in social and financial isolation, and physically assaulted her on at least one occasion. In a victim impact statement read to the court, Jennifer Ann Cox alleged she had been trapped in her marriage to Dow for 3 decades and faced years of control, fear and abuse at his hands. I felt my own children were at risk. I was always on edge. I never felt secure or free, Ms. Cox said via the statement. The ongoing control and belittling wore me down to the point I felt I no longer existed as a person. She said Dale forced her to cut off relations with friends and family and prohibited her from a normal social life. He controlled all aspects of the family finances, denying her the ability to make purchases, the court heard. The lack of financial independence made it much more difficult to escape her circumstances, Ms. Cox's statement read. The alleged assault against Ms. Cox took place at Gagebrook on May 18th of last year. Police prosecutor Emily Drysdale alleged Dale elbowed his wife in the face and then dragged her by the hair during an altercation. Magistrate Reg Marin said he did not take Ms. Cox's victim impact statement entirely on face value. Over time, you have caused her emotional damage, Mr. Marin said. He said the damage inflicted on the complainant had been cumulative over a long period of time. Mr. Marin also took into account Dale's array of health concerns, including liver cancer, heart disease and mobility issues. Mr. Marin sentenced Dale to 10 months home detention. Dale will be required to undergo electronic monitoring and to report daily to community corrections. Mr. Marin also made a 5-year family violence order, restricting Dale from approaching certain members of his family during that period. Dale was also ordered to complete a family violence offender program and to pay $120 in victims of crime compensation. If you or someone you know has been affected by this story, please call Lifeline on 13 11 14. And that was Woman Tells of 30 Years of Abuse by Her Husband.
3: Examiner page 16. Young man sentenced over fatal crash. A remorseful and devastated young man wiped away his tears while being sentenced over a crash that killed his friend after the car collided with cattle on the road. The charges stemmed from a fatal crash around 2 a.m. on April the 6th when Ryan Lance Harris was driving his 20-year-old friend home after a football function at the pub. Harris was sentenced in the Launceston Magistrates Court on Wednesday. He had pleaded guilty to numerous charges, including driving without due care and attention, exceeding the prescribed alcohol limit, failing to ensure his passenger wore a seatbelt, and several counts of using a vehicle in contravention of vehicle standards. The court heard that both Harris and his friend had consumed a lot of alcohol that evening. Defence lawyer Fran McCracken said, "The men were far too drunk to be considered driving, but it was a decision both of them made." She said it was not a case whether either of them were hiding the amount of alcohol they had consumed, and Harris' friend had asked for a lift home. They were driving on Old Bengal Tram Road at Mount Direction when the Toyota Land Cruiser hit a cow on the road. Harris' passenger, who was not wearing a seatbelt, was ejected from the car and died after sustaining catastrophic injuries. The police prosecutor said Harris was travelling under the speed limit at the time of the crash. A breath test of Harris returned a reading of 0.163, and an inspection of the Toyota revealed several modifications that breached vehicle standards. Ms. McCracken said Harris, now 24 years old, was remorseful and devastated about what happened to his friend and was still dealing with his own trauma. However, Ms. McCracken said the difficulty in sentencing was that while her client had been the driver, he had not been charged for causing the death of his passenger. Ms. McCracken told the magistrate that the Office of the Director of Public Prosecutions decided Harris's intoxication and the breaches of vehicle standards had not contributed or caused the crash. The actual level of intoxication did not impact on Harris's driving. If it did, then there would be more serious charges before the court, the lawyer said. And that was page 16 on the Examiner by Anika Rhodes.
1: 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In a moment, Karen will have a day's personal classified, and then Warren will continue with stories from the paper. 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
2: And today we have one personal. A death notice for Dobson Beverly Joyce, born 19th of September 1943. And passed away 23rd of July this year. Beloved sister of Arthur and Jeff, treasured friend to many, cherished aunt to Melvin and Emily, may her adventures continue forever. And that is the final death notice from page 49.
3: Examiner page 5. What can counsellors actually do? Cutting rates, increasing services, slashing red tape and fostering development are all common promises made by council candidate hopefuls during election time. But what can elected councillors actually do? City of Launceston Council Chief Executive Sam Johnson said they can do a whole lot of good, but not as much as people think. In the lead up to council elections, candidates are already making promises, big and small. Mayoral hopeful Kyle Barrett, owner of Town and Country Real Estate, has been critical of the council's rate rises, attributing to wasteful spending, and has called for rates to be increased in line with inflation. However, on his Facebook page, where he posts policies and ideas, he regularly calls for lower rates. The most recent was a post depicting a mock billboard with his face and tagline titled, "Fight the Waste, Lower Rates," next to it. Integrity is another sticking point for Mr. Barrett and council candidate Jess Hoyle, who has been critical of the approval process for an AI data centre in St. Leonard's, a proposal endorsed by all current councillors. Mayoral candidate Rose Diamond, a former lawyer and policy advisor, has centred her campaign around returning confidence to elected officials, which she said had diminished due to a lack of public consultation, namely the amount of council businesses discussed behind closed doors. Recent example of this are the Birchall's development and the proposed Corulla Quarry. Ms. Hoyle has made some big promises, saying if elected she would remove bike lanes from the Launceston Central Business District, and has also said she would support expanding access to the court-supervised rehabilitation. Mr. Barrett has also made some big promises, like reforming the council tender process to prioritise businesses in the north, investing in a strategic plan to keep the city afloat in winter, and cutting delays in planning and approval times. So can any of these promises actually happen? And that was on page 5, written by Bailey Forbes.
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2: And now a sports story from page 54. Fourth Magpies footy legacy flies high again. A story by Rosie Ryan. At the beginning of this year, the footy season was looking bleak for Fourth Football Club. While the 122-year-old club at the heart of the small village in Tasmania's northwest has had a proud and successful history, it was facing a heartbreaking shortage of players. The team's existing members weren't ready to give up, however, and the distress signal went out to the community. Fourth responded, "We only had 12 registered players in the pre-season, so we put out the call basically saying, come and play, we need everyone around this," said longtime member and club secretary Tegan Sharman. "We had a huge response, players coming out of retirement, people who'd never played football before, which is quite entertaining to watch, and now we've got about 70 players. We've got players missing out on the reserves because there are too many. But it's a good problem to have, and we hope we can keep building. With so many new players coming together for the first time, the Fourth Magpies' expectations for this season were moderate. But to everyone's joy, they are grabbing some good wins in the 8-team regional competition, the Northwest Football Association. We weren't expecting to have a lot of success on the field, but we're really actually going quite well," said Miss Sherman. "The senior boys beat one of the top teams the other day. We lost by 90 points to them the first time we played them earlier in the year, and we won by 6 this time. It was almost like we'd won the premiership. There were lots of hugs out in the middle. It's really coming together and the club has a really good vibe. We're sitting at number 3 for the reserves and at 5 for the seniors." And that story continues on page 54. Fourth Magpies footy legacy flies high again.
3: And on page 55, at the back of the paper, "He lost his teeth for club. Now he's flying back to help out. Michael Newport put it all on the line for the Hillwood Football Club more than 20 years ago in his very first under-11 training session with the club, losing his two front teeth. Even though he was raised in the small town on the banks of the Tamar, he never got the opportunity to play seniors with the Sharks. Schooling in Launceston pushed him towards South Launceston in the TSL, and then he moved to Victoria. But as the club celebrates its centenary year, the 36-year-old has finally got the chance to run around in the seniors. I would have never probably thought that with moving to Melbourne, having a kid here and buying a house, that it would never actually would happen," Newport said. "My parents built a house at Hillwood nearly 50 years ago, so that's where we live. It's not really about the footy club, it's actually where we've grown up. They were struggling this year for numbers, and they were close to getting relegated. I didn't want to see the club on a downfall, so I made a commitment to fly down every second or third week. Initially, he was paying his way out of his own pocket, as he was only expecting to be playing in the reserves. Since he was playing seniors, though, the club has helped a little, but it does not cover the full cost. His most recent return trip cost him about $700, but it is not a problem for Newport, who ultimately just loves chipping in and helping the club and has also enjoyed seeing some of the people from his youth. The club is filled with a lot of people like myself that are just more for the club. Like I've got my prep teacher, Trudy Hoffman, who's been in the canteen for 15 years, he said, and I've got my mini league assistant coach, Chris Jenkins. That's still a part of the reserves coaching staff. That was on page 55 of the Examiner, written by Ryan Bentley.
2: And now a story from The Advocate, from the front page. More Than a Game, Footy Club to Help Life Member Through Her Final Chapter, by Rodney Woods. Charmaine Hardy plans to milk her life to the absolute maximum. That's because the 66-year-old was given just 12 to 14 months to live in June last year after being diagnosed with stage 4 glioblastoma, an incurable brain cancer. Miss Hardy is a life member of the Wesley Vale Football Club, as is her late partner Ian Simmons, who is the Roos Games record holder. "I can't really do anything now," she said. "I don't do the bar anymore. I don't do any work here at the club. I just turn up." Chelsea, one of her daughters, and the family have had to move in to help take care of me. Samara, her other daughter, is just down the road, so between the two of them, there's always someone there or a phone call away. Miss Hardy said her beloved Roos, who play in the North West Football Association, meant everything to her. "The club has been my social life for 42 years," she said. "It's a huge family. They mean everything to me." The club is giving back to its long-serving volunteer with a relay around Piper's Park on Saturday. While the action on the field sees both the seniors and reserve teams playing, Mott and Preston. "I'm going to do the last lap in my mobility scooter," Ms. Hardy said. "I'll be forever thankful and grateful for what they've done. I'm absolutely honoured that this is being done now, because often things are done when people are gone. It warms your heart." Former President and current committee member Scott Jaffray described Miss Hardy as a legend. "Through the highs and the lows of the club, Charmaine has seen it all," he said. "She's always happy to help out in any capacity to make sure the doors stay open." "The club is like a second family to her. Charmaine is a bit of a larrikin, always up for a good time and a joke." And that story, More Than a Game, continues on page 3 of The Advocate.
3: And on page 45 of The Examiner, holy guacamole, Aussie avos set to smash records. Australian avocados are set to guac the world after a nation's crop took a dip in 2024-25. Supply is forecast to hit record levels of 170,000 tonnes in coming seasons. That's roughly 5 kilograms or 26 avocados for every Australian. More than enough to sustain the nature's appetite for smashed avocado on toast. The expected bumper harvest is in line with the natural cycle of alternative bearing, in which avocado trees produce bountiful fruit every second season. Weather conditions have been ideal in key growing regions of Queensland and Western Australia, according to industry reports released by Rabobank on Thursday. A record supply would not only make avocados more affordable at the checkout, but also lift exports to key markets like Asia and the Middle East. And that was page 45 of The Examiner.
2: And another story from The Advocate, from page 4. Super funds hold billions in gambling stocks, by Duncan Murray. Australia's biggest 20 superannuation funds hold $14.8 billion in gambling-related company stocks, which gambling reform campaigners say would horrify people if they only realised. Little attention is being paid by the funds as to the harm gambling does to the community, according to the report commissioned by the Alliance for Gambling Reform, released on Thursday. The country's biggest fund, Australian Super, has more than double the exposure to gambling stocks than others, with holdings of almost $5 billion. The next four funds with the biggest gambling-related equities were Australian Retirement Trust, Colonial First State, UniSuper, and Aware Super. Despite many funds having responsible investment policies, approaches to gambling-related risks remain limited, inconsistent, and largely inadequate, according to the Alliance for Gambling Reform Chief Executive Martin Thomas. He believes many Australians would be shocked to learn how much of their money was being invested into the industry. Harm from gambling is not consistently treated the same way as harm arising from other industries, such as tobacco and alcohol, he said, with the latter routinely screened out of superannuation investments. And that story, Super Funds Hold Billions in Gambling Stocks, was from The Advocate on page 4.
1: 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And we thank our readers this morning, Karen and Warren. 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
8: Good morning, I'm Laura Devoy. The Trade Minister says the US's latest tariff on Australia is unjustified and inconsistent with the free trade agreement. The US Trade Representative Jamison Greer says a 12.5% tariff would come into effect this afternoon. President Donald Trump had threatened tariffs last month on countries which failed to impose and effectively enforce a prohibition on goods produced with slave labour. In a statement, Trade Minister Don Farrell said Australia's measures to combat forced labour and modern slavery are among the strongest in the world. Meantime, Canadian Prime Minister Mark Carney says everything is on the table as Canada responds to the US's tariffs. The Trump administration has announced new 50% tariffs on some $20 billion of Canadian imports.
9: We are intensifying our negotiations with the United States in pursuit of a comprehensive agreement that addresses all tariff-related sectors. In all circumstances, irrespective of the outcome of those negotiations, Canada will do whatever it takes to build our strength at home and to support Canadian families, workers, our farmers, our businesses.
8: A man has died and another has suffered potentially life-threatening injuries after a crash at a coal mine in Queensland's Bowen Basin. It's believed a vehicle was struck by a large mining truck early this morning. One man died at the scene. BMA says operations have been suspended at the site. Resources Safety and Health Queensland is investigating. Treatments for high-fat, diet-induced depression is being explored by researchers. Shannon Kirkwood has more.
10: The disorder affects up to 332 million people globally. A study by Chinese researchers looked into the effects of a high-fat diet, or HFD, on the brain. Their findings identified prolonged exposure to HFD, 10 weeks or more, induced depression-like behaviours in mice. They've singled out an omega-6 fatty acid as a key molecule which links a high-fat diet to brain inflammation. The researchers say treatment with the common anti-inflammatory drug aspirin may block inflammatory pathways activated by the consumption of HFD, decreasing diet-related depression-like behaviours in mice. The impact on humans is yet to be determined.
8: Ambulance Victoria has highlighted its gratitude towards paramedics who are leading the nation in cardiac arrest survival. Thank a Paramedic Day is underway with Australians celebrating the work of the nation's first responders. Director of Paramedicine, Ambulance Victoria, Ben